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2: 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So we want people to feel hope, to feel like God is not done with them. There's no boring stories. It is God's story in your life. Whenever you share it, somebody will feel like God is not done with them yet.
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4: Tonight we're going to be dropping down to 7 degrees with showers ending late this evening but still remaining cloudy with the risk of thunderstorms early this evening remaining, and we're going to be seeing the wind gusting between 30 kilometers up to 50 and then up to 60 before morning. Tomorrow is going to be mainly cloudy with a high of 15 degrees. Wind is going to be 40 kilometers gusting up to 60 but becoming light late in the afternoon. Wednesday is going to be a high of 15 degrees with periods of rain, and Thursday sunny with a high of 15. You can find the full 7-day forecast on the Jenny King weather page on chfnradio.com or on the CHN Radio app.
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1: Hi, this is Ben Lowell, and this is Back to the Bible Canada with Dr. John Neufeld. Well, we conclude this week our series, The End of the Beginning, with a message entitled, The Suffering Servant. So turn in your Bibles to Luke 24, verses 25 to 27, as we join Dr. Neufeld now.
2: I think a great many of us, when we read the First Testament, and I genuinely hope you are reading the First Testament, but when you read the First Testament, that you don't make the mistake that it's just a series of morality tales instead of the story that's actually there. See, the entire story is one story in which we learn that God was in his chosen Messiah reconciling the world to himself. It's the story of grace. It's not the story of working harder, of believing harder, or just trying to accomplish stuff. And because sometimes we make a mistake and read it as a series of morality lessons, we sometimes miss the story that's really there. I'll explain what I mean in just a bit, but that's the theme of what we're going to be talking about today. And I arrive at that theme by slowing down and considering the conversation that Jesus had with two of his disciples who were on their way back to their own hometown of Emmaus. They had been to Jerusalem for Passover, and they had witnessed Jesus riding into Jerusalem on Palm Sunday to the masses cheering, "Blessed is he who comes in the name of the Lord." And he did so in fulfillment of the prophecy of Zechariah 9, verse 9. "Rejoice greatly, O daughter of Zion. Shout aloud, O daughter of Jerusalem. Behold, your king is coming to you. Righteous and having salvation is he, humble and mounted on a donkey, on a colt, the foal of a donkey." And there was the fulfillment of that prophecy, a direct descendant of King David entering Jerusalem exactly as the prophet had said. And now, as the two themselves had testified, Luke 24, verse 21, the Emmaus disciples said, "We had hoped that he was the one to redeem Israel." You know, we had only imagined the expectation, especially on Palm Sunday. Jesus would conquer Jerusalem. He would be the anointed Jewish king. After all, the vast majority wanted exactly that. Then he, perhaps like the Maccabees of old, when they drove out the Assyrian oppressors, or perhaps he would be the greater Moses delivering Israel from slavery, not to Egypt, but to Rome. And given all the miracles he'd done, surely he could rain plagues down on Rome until Rome was brought to her knees. Israel would be redeemed, meaning Israel would be rescued from her bondage and her slavery. And then the kingdom would be established forever, and the golden age, the one announced by the prophets, would be upon them. So consider Isaiah 2, verses 2 to 4. "And it shall come to pass in latter days that the mountain of the house of the Lord shall be established as the highest of the mountains and shall be lifted up above the hills. And all the nations shall flow to it, and many people shall come and say, 'Come, let us go up to the mountain of the Lord, to the house of the God of Jacob, that he may teach us his ways and that we may walk in his paths. For out of Zion shall go forth a law, and the word of the Lord from Jerusalem. He shall judge between the nations and shall decide disputes for many peoples, and they shall beat their swords into plowshares and their spears into pruning hooks. Nation shall not lift up sword against nation, neither shall they learn war anymore.'" And that, my friends, according to the prophets, is the golden age, the age of the Messiah. And these men had concluded that Jesus was that man. And of course, they weren't wrong. Jesus is the Messiah. And yes, this is what the Messiah is going to do. Well, if that's so, who can blame these men then, after having seen Jesus arrested and horribly, horribly crucified, that they are now going home disappointed and disillusioned and crushed in their expectations and just trying to figure out how to get on with the rest of their lives? And as we have seen, they are talking and walking. And then among the people that are going home, a man walks beside them. The man is actually Jesus, raised from the dead, but they don't recognize him. God is keeping them from recognizing him. And then they begin to discuss Scripture. What does the Scripture actually teach about the Messiah? And I mentioned in our last discussion on this matter that Jesus said they had not considered all that the Scripture said on the subject matter. So let's look at that text today. Jesus is speaking, and I'm reading Luke 24, 25 to 27. "And he said to them, 'O foolish ones and slow of heart to believe all that the prophets have spoken. Was it not necessary that the Christ would suffer these things and enter into his glory? And beginning with Moses and all the prophets, he interpreted to them in all the scriptures the things concerning himself. Now, last time we noticed the word all that the prophets had spoken, as opposed to only some of the things that the prophets had spoken. Now, I won't go over that again. I'm going to come to that matter in verse 26 later, this matter that it was necessary that the Messiah suffer. That this too is a part of what the prophets had taught concerning the Messiah. But for now, let's go to verse 27. Beginning with Moses, then to the rest of the prophets, he interpreted scripture to them, showing them that he, that is Jesus the Messiah, was at the center of everything the scriptures had taught. Now, let's make sure we're crystal clear about what Jesus is saying here. The statement starting with Moses and going on to the prophets, those lines are a reference to the Jewish canon, or in layman's terms, the Bible that the Jews used that they referred to as sacred scripture. So the Jewish Bible at the time of Jesus, and this has been demonstrated, is exactly equal to the 39 books of the Old Testament. Now, those books in the Catholic Bible, that is the extra 7 books that you won't find in the Protestant Bible, those are books that we often call the Apocrypha. Well, those 7 books were not, and we know this, they were not a part of the Bible that Jesus used. So the books that many of us call the Old Testament is what Jesus was talking about when he said the Old Testament, that is Moses and the prophets. This has to be interpreted rightly. And when you do it, you'll see that Jesus fulfills it. Now, that's the reason I like to refer to those 39 books, not as the Old Testament, but as the First Testament. See, I fear for many that by calling the First Testament the Old Testament, we have the mistaken belief that when Jesus came, the Old Testament became old, meaning it was no longer useful. So let me explain. Recently, one of my neighbors saw me outside and I was doing stuff. And he said, come over to my house. I'm going to show you a new motorcycle I just bought. So we walked over into his garage and there was a brand new Harley Davidson. And I said, wow, that's a really, really nice bike. And he said, that's not what I have in mind. And there it was in the front of his garage, a 1982 Honda CBX 1000cc inline 6-cylinder, absolutely pristine, like the first day it stood on the showroom floor, utterly beautiful. I mean, I was gobsmacked. Now, I know if you're not into motorcycles, you're going to be wondering, what in the world's wrong with Neufeld? But if you're into motorcycles, I mean, you look it up. I was staring at a work of art and I was drooling. And he said, I thought you'd appreciate this. And we talked about everything about this bike. And I said, what are you going to do with it? And he said, I'm hardly ever going to ride it. I'm just going to stare at it a lot. And I said, when you stare at it, could you invite me over so we can both stare at it together? Now, some of us, we treat the Old Testament that way. We think it's no longer relevant, but still it's a thing of beauty. It's old. It's out of date. And we've replaced it with a newer model and we never use it. Well, that's a wrong-headed view. It's what, you know, I want to get away from. And so I like to call these 39 books the First Testament. It's the introduction to the story of the Messiah. And we need the introduction to understand the final testament. Now, that said, we should read the First Testament and see the promise and the grace of the Messiah. And the thing brings me back to where I started. I mean, some of us, when reading the First Testament, and some of us preachers, when preaching the First Testament, we only see it as a series of morality tales rather than the messianic story. So let me explain. So you might consider Genesis 12. Abram, as he was called then, is called to leave his home and his family, and he's called to go to the place that God has called him. Not sure where that place was, only that God has called him from his comfortable surroundings to follow the call. And so we want to make that a morality tale. Will you, like Abram of old, also follow God when you're called to do something that takes you out of your comfort zone? You should be more like Abram, my friend. And then Moses hears the call to go back to Egypt and demand that Pharaoh let the people go. Moses said, I'm not able to speak well, and my gifts are not well suited to my call. And we make that a morality tale. Are you like Moses, we ask, coming up with excuses, or will you believe that in spite of your lack of faith and your talents, that you'll trust God? Or are you like Joshua, ready to take the promised land? And are you like David, ready to take on the Goliaths in your life and even sling your stones at them? And are you like Jeremiah the prophet, ready to give an unpopular message, regardless of what that means? You know, over and over these stories we go, all morality tales, one morality tale after another. Can you trust God like Joseph did, even while he went to prison? Can you dare to be a Daniel and dare to stand alone? Can you be like Hezekiah the king, trusting God when the army of the powerful Assyrians stands outside of your city? Can you, or are you just a failure? Morality tale after morality tale. And in all that, we have no idea of how in the world any of this is even messianic. And the reason we don't see it is because we have not understood the First Testament for what it truly is. A story of grace that leads us to the coming of the great Messiah.
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2: The point of the First Testament was never meant to be a morality tale, but a messianic tale. You see, it's not that we need to be like Abram and leave our country. It is that a greater Abram has come, who left the splendors of heaven to bring the kingdom to us. It's not that we should be more like David and defeat the Goliaths in our lives. It really is that we can't defeat Goliath at all. He's far too great a warrior for us, and he will slay us. But God has appointed his anointed one, David, to slay him on our behalf and to set us free. It's not that we can dare to be a Daniel, but that God has appointed his prophet in the midst of our captivity to shut the mouths of lions and to bring us safely into his kingdom. You see, the First Testament is a story to be sure, but it is not what we have imagined. It is not about us identifying with Joseph, but identifying with his brothers who have all lost our way and would have died in the famine that had enveloped Canaan. But God sent his prophet Joseph, who remained faithful and who in his faithfulness saved his family from starvation and death. Jesus is the greater Joseph. He's the greater Moses, the greater Joshua, and he is David's greater son. He is the strong champion who fulfilled all the imperfect types that had gone before him. And so, yes, we are right to view Psalm 2 as a messianic psalm, for that is what it is. Do you remember what Psalm 2 predicts about David's greater son? Well, let me read a portion of it. Chapter 2, verses 7 to 12. I will tell you of the decree. The Lord said to me, you are my son. Today I have begotten you. Ask of me, and I will make the nations your heritage and the ends of the earth your possession. You shall break them with a rod of iron and dash them in pieces like a potter's vessel. Now therefore, O kings, be wise. Be warned, O rulers of the earth. Serve the Lord with fear and rejoice with trembling. Kiss the Son, lest he be angry and you perish in the way, for his wrath is quickly kindled. Blessed are all who take refuge in him. Well, no doubt the two disciples, the ones going on the way back to Emmaus, the ones who were so devastated and crushed, as they had hoped and even fervently believed that Jesus was the fulfillment of Psalm 2. But that instead of dashing the nations to pieces like a potter's vessel, instead of showing his arm of strength, causing the nations to tremble before him, Pilate had put him to death with all the strength of the Roman military. I mean, who was crushed? Not Pilate, not Caesar, Jesus. Yeah, we would have thought that he was the Messiah, the fulfillment of the prophets. But there he was, crucified on a cross. We are so disillusioned, we need to go home and try to figure out how to rebuild our ruined lives. And Jesus says, oh, foolish ones. And the word foolish means that they're unable to use their mental faculties to understand. And then he says, you're slow of heart. He means you're slow to set your affections on all that the First Testament teaches about the redemptive work of God. Well, what have they missed? Well, let's use David as our example. I mean, after all, he's the easiest one to use, for he is, in his office as king, the forerunner of the Messiah. His throne, says the First Testament, is predictive of the ultimate and final throne of the Messiah. And what do we find of David? Well, yeah, we have already seen that the day will come when all the nations will tremble before the one who sits on David's throne. But that is not all the Old Testament teaches, hardly. Indeed, just so we make this matter easy, let's look at another messianic Psalm of David. And this one is Psalm 22, and it begins in verse 1. My God, why have you forsaken me? Why are you so far from saving me from the words of my groaning? Well, that's an inauspicious beginning of a psalm. And of course, it's what Jesus quoted while he was on the cross. And then go to verses 7 and 8. All who see me mock. They make mouths at me. They wag their heads. He trusts in the Lord. Let him deliver him. Let him rescue him, for he delights in him. Ah, yes. That was exactly fulfilled while Jesus was on the cross. And then further on in this plaintive psalm, verses 12 to 18. Many bulls encompass me. Strong bulls of Bashan surround me. They open wide their mouths at me like a ravening and roaring lion. I am poured out like water and all my bones are out of joint. My heart is like wax. It is melted within my breast. My strength is dried up like a potsherd and my tongue sticks to my jaws. You lay me in the dust of death, for dogs encompass me. A company of evildoers encircles me. They have pierced my hands and feet. I can count all my bones. They stare and gloat over me. They divide my garments among them, and for my clothing they cast lots. Yeah, I know. All these things came to fruition. Psalm 22 really was played out in the crucifixion of Jesus. But lest we jump too quickly from Psalm 22 to the ultimate fulfillment while Jesus hung on the cross, allow yourself for a moment to apply this psalm where it was originally applied to the life of David. David, the man whose throne would one day rule the world, was a man who knew suffering. He knew what it was to be surrounded by enemies. Listen to what David says of experience that he relays to us in Psalm 41, verses 8 and 9. They say a deadly thing is poured out on him. He will not rise again from where he lies. Even my close friend in whom I trusted, who ate my bread, has lifted up his heel against me. Yeah, Jesus is the greater David. And as David's sufferings were great, it is not then to be expected, is it, that the sufferings of David's greater son, of David's Lord, would suffer in such a way that would overshadow the sufferings of David? Why consider only Psalm 2 and never consider Psalm 22 or Psalm 41 and a host of other psalms that speak of the suffering of David? And that's what Jesus meant when he said, "O slow of heart, how like a runner whose feet are clogged in the mud, you move so slowly to embrace everything the scriptures say." And of course, as I said, using David as a forerunner of the Messiah is easy and natural. But you can use all the First Testament figures that way if you can refrain from making them into a morality tale. God has chosen his Savior, Joseph, to save his brothers from a great famine that was coming that would have wiped them out. But in order for Joseph to be such a great Savior, was it not necessary that he be sold into slavery and then later so falsely accused that he ended up in a dungeon? Are not the forerunners to the ultimate Savior the lesser Saviors, the one I'm talking about, the one whose lives prefigured the ultimate salvation from sin and death? Did not all of them suffer terribly before they effected their salvation? And that is why Isaiah's messianic prophecies are so complete. You see, he sees that not only will the Messiah reign in such a way that ultimately all the nations will beat their swords into plowshares, but Isaiah has so much more to say about the Messiah. for Isaiah knows the Messiah is also going to be the suffering servant. Isaiah 53, 7 to 9. He was oppressed and he was afflicted, yet he opened not his mouth. Like a lamb that is led to the slaughter, and like a sheep that before its shearers is silent, so he opened not his mouth. By oppression and judgment he was taken away. And as for his generation, who considered that he was cut off out of the land of the living, stricken for the transgression of my people. And they made his grave with the wicked and with a rich man in his death, although he had done no violence and there was no deceit found in his mouth. Is that not what the two Emmaus disciples had just witnessed in Jerusalem? If they had even bothered to consider Psalm 2, Isaiah 2, but also Psalm 22 and Isaiah 53, they would have embraced the complete picture of the Messiah. Indeed, if they had only read Isaiah 53, 7 to 9, but had they not also dared to read more, verse 10, then would they not have seen what should be next? Because Isaiah 53, verse 10 says, "Yet it was the will of the Lord to crush him. He has put him to grief. When his soul makes an offering for guilt, he shall see his offspring. He shall prolong his days. The will of the Lord shall prosper in his hand." Yeah, it was the will of the Father to crush God the Son. Sorry for all my contemporaries who find that idea horrifying. The prophets didn't find it horrifying at all. That was the meaning of the cross. And Isaiah is not done. After being so crushed, he shall prolong his days. That is, the crushing of the Son is not the end of the story. Rather, it is the end of the beginning of an eternal story. Oh, slow of heart. Oh, how unwilling you have been to read the story of the Messiah and not read of suffering, to think only of victory and not of the dark road that must be walked before the victorious picture emerges. And that is what Jesus told those two men as they studied scripture. Was it not necessary? The word necessary carries with it the thought of inevitability. You should have assumed the suffering, for God had already foretold these things. Indeed, that is the witness of the First Testament. Before the glory, before the ultimate victory, before the morning breaks, and before resurrection, there must be a cross. Indeed, what are you thinking when the events of Jerusalem surprised you rather than fulfilled all your expectations? You should have believed not just your favorite scriptures, but all of scripture. How foolish you have been not to take all of scripture into consideration.
1: Thanks, John. And I'm wondering, if I ever only notice the parts of scripture that comfort me and not those parts that are hard and confusing, what am I actually missing about who God is?
2: Yeah, I mean, we will read scripture in the light of, the culture, the time in which we live. I mean, there's a German word, Zeitgeist, the spirit of the day. And I think many of us will never get further in our own Christian life than, you know, what we find in our culture. But somehow, reading all of it and understanding all of it, I mean, expands our horizon. And then we have a true biblical faith, which is the only kind of faith that is enduring. So I just encourage you, just keep at it and don't ignore it.
1: Thanks so much, John. And remember to join us again tomorrow as we continue our series, The End of the Beginning, right here on Back to the Bible Canada, where we teach the Bible.

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1: Wedding, my wife and I, because the minister had laryngitis.
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1: Summer is wedding season. Our three kids got married in the summer, as did Ramona and I. One reason is that the weather in Canada is more predictable. Well, at least that's the rumor. When we got married, it rained cats, dogs, and several large rodents. When our daughter got married, the rain came back for an encore. Umbrellas were the official wedding attire. But hey, two rainy weddings out of four ain't bad. Years ago, when I was learning to write fiction, someone told me that the perfect story begins with everything being peaceful. Birds singing, children laughing. Then someone knocks on the door and everything changes. That's how weddings work, too. Cheryl discovered on her honeymoon that beautiful wedding shoes can be designed by medieval torturers. The blisters were so bad, she wore flip-flops for the next 2 weeks. One photographer somehow managed to take hundreds of pictures without taking a single one of the bride's parents. That sort of mistake comes with its own lifetime warranty. Ouch. Another bride watched her wedding cake arrive in several boxes with no icing. She spent part of her wedding day decorating her own cake. One of my favorite stories happened during the exchange of rings. The minister whispered, "Where's the other ring?" The bride and groom smiled back, "We have no idea." Without missing a beat, the minister began talking about the symbolism of the wedding ring while sliding his own ring off his finger. The groom slipped it on and it got stuck halfway over the knuckle. Fortunately, the missing ring was later found on the sanctuary floor. I video recorded enough weddings to see members of the wedding party faint, a flower boy trip, then decide that crawling the entire length of the aisle was a better plan anyway. A dog wandered into one wedding, sat on the bride's train, and refused to leave. Someone threw the garter so enthusiastically that it landed on the chandelier. Two bridesmaids nearly started World War III trying to retrieve the thing. I still feel a little awkward just talking about it. Every wedding has at least one moment when someone whispers, "This wasn't in the rehearsal." And marriage is like that. Ceremonies last 20 minutes, more or less. The marriage is intended to last a lifetime. Investing in a wedding is fine, but investing in the marriage pays the best interest. Know each other well long before you say, "I do." It's two becoming one, devoted to one another in love, honoring the other above yourself. A perfect wedding lasts an afternoon. A faithful marriage lasts a lifetime. What matters isn't whether everything goes according to plan. It's whether you keep reaching for each other's hand when it doesn't go according to plan. Nobody stands at the altar expecting sickness, disappointment, financial stress, or the heartbreaking loss of a spouse. Yet every couple eventually discovers that love isn't proven to be the real deal when everything goes according to plan. 1 Corinthians 13 says, "Love bears all things, believes all things, hopes all things, endures all things." Maybe that's why imperfect weddings don't bother me much anymore. Rain eventually dries, cakes can be repaired, dresses washed, missing rings usually turn up. Even embarrassing stories become family legends. What really matters is that years later, you can look across the table, smile, and say, "I can't believe you said I do. I'd do it again in a heartbeat." And if your wedding isn't perfect, don't panic. Someday it'll become your favorite story, Unless, of course, the dog eats the cake, and then it will become everyone's favorite story.
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3: 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This month, our resource is the beautiful calendar for 2027. It's called The Light of the World. It's a 14-month calendar, and it's yours for the asking. When you send your gift to Turning Point this month, a gift of any size, please say, send me the calendar, and it'll be on its way. And now, let's talk about this issue of how to love somebody you hate from Jonah chapter 3. I'm here to tell you today that justice and mercy are not a contradiction. They're how love works. You tell the truth about the sin, and you still hold out hope for the sinner. That was Jonah's problem. As we face him today, he could accept justice, but mercy for people he believed deserved judgment felt wrong to him. Let's open our Bibles to Jonah chapter 3 and see why. Here's what it says. Now the word of the Lord came to Jonah the second time, saying, Arise, go to Nineveh, that great city, and preach to it the message that I tell you. So Jonah arose and went to Nineveh according to the word of the Lord. Now Nineveh was an exceeding great city, a three-day journey in extent. When the great fish vomited Jonah up on dry land, sometimes I think he hit the ground running. Running back to where he should have been, he didn't want to go through that again. I imagine him running as fast as he could toward the place he should have gone the first time. His feet were finally moving in the right direction, but as we learn in the story, you can have your feet going in the right direction, and your heart still is not going in the right direction. That was Jonah. We read, first of all, that Nineveh, the place to which he was called, was a great city.

wonder how big the city was because a British archaeologist by the name of Austin Henry Layard excavated the city of Nineveh, and he found the city proper to be about 1 mile wide and 2.5 miles long. But further excavation revealed that this was just the central hub of the city. Metropolitan Nineveh extended along the Tigris River for more than 20 miles. It was truly one of the great, great cities of ancient times. The outer perimeter of the city measured over 60 miles. Other surrounding suburbs were included within this vast complex, all collectively known as Nineveh. The enclosing wall was estimated to be about 100 feet high. In addition, there were approximately 1,500 towers around the perimeter of the city, most of them as high as 200 feet. Nineveh truly was an exceedingly great city. It was a great city in size, but it was also a great city in souls. Jonah 4:11 says, "And should I not pity Nineveh, that great city in which are more than 120,000 persons who cannot discern between their right hand and their left, and much livestock?" Most scholars understand the expression "who cannot discern between their right hand and their left" as referring to young children. In other words, there were 120,000 children in Nineveh who were too young to distinguish right from left. And if that number represents only the children, then the total population of Nineveh was estimated to be at 600,000 or more. It was not merely a great city in size, it was a great city in souls. But thirdly, it was also a great city in sin. That's one thing we know. Jonah 1:2 says, "Go to Nineveh, that great city, and cry out against it, for their wickedness has come up before me." Nineveh was the capital of Assyria. And anyone who has studied history knows that the Assyrians were wicked barbarians. The history of that culture is almost too awful to talk about in church or any place else. During Jonah's lifetime, the delicate balance of power in the Middle East was shifting, and the Assyrian Empire was rising, and with it came fear. The Jewish people knew the reputation of the Assyrians. They were ruthless conquerors who subjugated entire nations. Now imagine volunteering to be a missionary, and God says your first assignment is Nineveh. Knowing what we know about the Assyrians, can we really be surprised that Jonah ran the wrong way? I mean, he was not only afraid of what they might do to him, he feared what they might do to his nation. The Assyrians were a looming threat to Israel's future. And Nineveh was a great city in size, no question. A great city in souls, yes, sir. But most of all, it was a great city in sin. Nineveh was a great city. It was also a great illustration. Jonah saw the assignment God gave him, but he looked at it through the lens of his own prejudice. And that distorted the picture. In New Testament times, before Christ broke down the dividing wall, an Orthodox Jew would sometimes travel miles out of his way to avoid passing through Samaria. The Jews hated the Samaritans, and the Samaritans hated the Jews. And though the most direct route lay straight ahead, a Jew would circle around rather than walk through Samaritan territory, making his journey sometimes three times as long as it would normally be if he took the direct route. The Jews also harbored deep resentment toward the Gentiles, referring to them in derogatory terms. So prejudice and social discrimination have long been part of fallen humanity. They arise from the old sin nature. And until the day we are fully redeemed and made like Christ, we are all going to battle the blindness that comes from our upbringing, our culture, and our own sinful tendencies. To be sure, it was an overwhelming assignment for Jonah. Any of us might have staggered under that command.
But I would suggest that Jonah made five mistakes.

0: mistakes. These are mistakes we often make when we are called to an unpleasant or difficult task. We can learn from what Jonah did wrong. First of all, Jonah saw his assignment nationally, but not individually. He saw the Assyrians, he saw Nineveh, he saw them as a group. He had probably heard the stories. They are barbarians, they are butchers, they are cruel people. And he saw them all as one. But let me ask you something. In any group, no matter how bad its reputation may be, is everyone as bad as everyone could be? Does every individual fully embrace the reputation that has been attached to a nation? You see, Jonah never saw the individual Ninevites. He never thought about people who lived there. He saw only the nation, and it is hard to love a nation. You have to get involved individually. Sometimes we say, I don't like that group of people, or I don't want anything to do with them, but the best cure for that kind of thinking is to go walk among them. When you do, you are often surprised to discover that within the group you have labeled, there are some of the finest individuals you will ever meet. They stand apart from the stereotype. That is not just about ethnicity. It happens in politics and in every area of life. Jonah saw his assignment nationally, but he didn't see it individually. He didn't realize, yes, Nineveh was an evil nation, but within that evil nation were people. People for whom we learn later Christ died. The next thing we realize is that Jonah saw his assignment historically, but not prophetically. He knew what they had done. Their history of atrocities was well attributed. But how many of you are grateful that God doesn't evaluate you only on what you have done, but on what you can become through the grace of Jesus Christ? He does not merely see what we are or what we have been. He sees what we can become through his transforming grace. But Jonah couldn't see that. In fact, I want you to jump ahead in the story for just a moment. In chapter 4, we see how he reacts after Nineveh repented and God spared the city. Listen to this. This is Jonah. But it displeased Jonah exceedingly, and he became angry. So he prayed to the Lord, and he said, "Oh, Lord, was this not what I said when I was still in my country? Therefore, I fled previously to Tarshish, for I knew that you were a gracious and merciful God, slow to anger and abundant in loving kindness, one who relents from doing harm. Therefore now, O Lord, please take my life from me, for it is better for me to die than to live." Now, how's that as a response to a successful evangelist? He just conducted one of the greatest evangelical ministries in the history of the world. And he replies, "Everyone in the whole city repented. I'm so angry, I'd just like to die." He hated the Ninevites. Jonah did not want Nineveh to experience God's grace. He wanted them to experience God's judgment. He hated them so deeply that he did not want them to be forgiven. And you may be saying, how could that be? But before you go too far down that road, you should do a little homework in your own memory bank. God used Jonah because he preached the word, and God blesses the word. But compassion wasn't driving Jonah. He saw the Ninevites only in light of their past, and he believed they deserved destruction. And when we look at anyone, we must remember what God is able to do. Nothing is too hard for God. And if you're somebody who thinks you've sinned away the grace of God, let me tell you, God's grace is greater than anything you could ever have done, and he is always willing to change you. This is what the Bible says. If anyone is in Christ, he is a new creature. Old things have passed away. Behold, all things become new. Nobody can transform a life like Jesus Christ. Whether it is a Ninevite or anyone else we might place in that category, no one is too awful, too sinful, too cruel, or too barbaric for the grace of God to change when the gospel is preached. So Jonah saw his assignment nationally, but not individually. He saw it historically, but not prophetically. And He now looks at it physically, but not spiritually. Let me add a third mistake. Jonah saw the Ninevites physically, but he didn't see them spiritually. Too often, we only see the outward shell of a person, and we assume that is the whole story. But the body is only the container. There's a soul inside that body. It is dangerous to judge somebody by appearance. We must look beyond the physical and see the spiritual reality of life. Sometimes we look at the outward package and we make judgments on a person that we should never make. Even believers can discriminate in many ways. We judge on the basis of ancestry, on the basis of age. We judge on the basis of achievement, and we often judge on the basis of affluence. If we're not careful, we look at the outward traits and we conclude that's the person. But that is not Christianity. Christianity looks beyond the surface to the heart. And you cannot evaluate a heart at a glance. You have to take time to know that person. It is a serious mistake to let outward appearance determine how we value or receive someone. So Jonah saw his assignment physically, but not spiritually. And he saw his assignment ethnically, but not personally. Jonah saw the Ninevites as the enemy. He saw them as a race of people with a brutal history. But he did not see them as people created in the image of God. Listen to me. The Ninevites were created in the image of God. There is a very interesting parallel to this in the New Testament. Most of you know the background. In the book of Acts, there was a transitional period when the gospel began to move beyond the borders of Israel. It was first preached to the Jews, but now in this transition period, it is being extended to the Gentiles. The Jewish believers struggled with that. They thought the gospel was just for them, just for Jews, nobody else. And they were not comfortable with the idea that a Gentile could receive the same grace they received unless they became a Jew also. You remember the vision in Acts 10? Peter refused to eat what he considered unclean, and the Lord said to him, "What God has cleansed, you must not call common." God was dismantling Peter's categories. Finally, after working through that struggle, Peter stood up and he said in Acts 10:34, "In truth, I perceive that God shows no partiality." Where had he been? That was the point all along. The gospel is not tribal. The gospel is not ethnic. It is not confined to one people group. Romans 2:11 says there is no partiality with God. And in case you didn't get it, Ephesians 6:9 says there is no partiality with him. What does that mean? It means God is not impressed with background, culture, or social status. He does not measure the value of a person by pigmentation, ancestry, or achievement. He sees the soul. He rejoices over every sinner who repents, regardless of where that person comes from. The Church of Jesus Christ is not a white church or a black church or an ethnic church. It is the blood-bought Church of Christ. Jonah saw ethnicity. God saw souls. And whenever we reduce people to categories rather than seeing them personally, we make the same mistake that Jonah made. And then Jonah saw his assignment hatefully, but not mercifully. I once read about a woman from the wrong side of tracks who wanted to join a fashionable church. She spoke to the pastor, and he repeatedly tried to discourage her from joining his fashionable church. First, he told her to go home and think about it prayerfully. Then he told her to read her Bible for an hour each day and then come back. Finally, in frustration, he said, "Pray this week and ask the Lord if he truly wants you to be in our church." Months passed before he saw her again. When he asked her what she had decided, she replied, "I did pray, and one day the Lord said to me, 'Don't worry, honey, about getting into that church. I've been trying to get into it myself for 20 years. That story stings because it exposes a spirit that is far from the mercy of Christ. And that was Jonah's problem. He looked at Nineveh hatefully, not mercifully. Scripture says there were 120,000 children who did not know the right hand from the left. And Jonah was willing to see them judged along with everybody else. How can you look at a city filled with children and feel no mercy? You know, that's the thing that makes us believers effective. It's the mercy that God has given us that we become stewards of and giving to others. Somebody says, how could you love that person? I can love that person because Almighty God loved me, and out of the reservoir of God's love for me, I love that person. Ephesians 2 says, but God, who is rich in mercy because of his great love with which he loved us, even when we were dead in trespasses, made us alive together with Christ. By grace, you have been saved. Later, Paul said, be kind one to another, tenderhearted, forgiving one another, even as God in Christ has forgiven you. We have received mercy, therefore we must extend mercy. No one is beyond the reach of God's grace until we see the people as God sees them and love them as he does. We will never reach them. First of all, it's all about doing what God tells you to do, even if you don't feel like it. How many of you know that's sometimes what you have to do? I don't feel like doing that. Do it anyway. For those of us who are Christians, we need a new perspective. One of the most widely read leadership books in the last several decades is a book written by Stephen Covey called The 7 Habits of Highly Effective People. Stephen Covey was a Mormon who had a remarkable ability to illustrate truth in a way that made it unforgettable. In that book, he told a story that captures the importance of perspective. He described riding a subway in New York City on a quiet Sunday morning. The car was calm and peaceful. People were reading newspapers, sitting quietly with their thoughts, some even resting with their eyes closed. Then, at one stop, a man entered with several children. The children were loud and disruptive. They were running back and forth, shouting, throwing things, even grabbing newspapers from other passengers. Instantly, the whole atmosphere of the car changed. The father sat down next to Covey, closed his eyes, seemingly unaware of the chaos his children were creating in the car. Covey said he felt increasingly irritated. It was hard to believe this man could be so insensitive. Others in the subway appeared equally annoyed, and finally, with restraint, Covey turned to the man and he said, sir, your children are really disturbing a lot of people, and I wonder if you could control them a little more. The man slowly lifted his head and he said, oh, I guess you're right. We just came from the hospital where their mother died about an hour ago. I don't know what to think, and I suppose they don't know how to handle it either. In that instant, everything changed in that car. The irritation vanished. Compassion filled the car. People began helping with the children. The circumstances had not changed, but the perspective had. The only difference was the lens through which they were now seeing that family. And that is what we must ask God to do for us. We must ask him to change the lens through which we see people. Instead of seeing them through prejudice or anger or assumption, we must learn to see them as God sees them. And when the lens changes, the heart changes. And when the heart changes, everything changes. With God, mercy and grace are available to everyone, no matter who they are or what they've done. And God doesn't see packages, he sees persons. He doesn't see everything that's so important to us, he sees the soul. He went to the cross through his own son, Jesus Christ, and paid the huge penalty so that all men could be saved. Everyone is savable in the eyes of God. And no matter what you've done, you haven't sinned away the grace of God. His grace is truly amazing. Hmm. Well, the book of Jonah is a gospel tract in many respects, and it reminds us of the power of the gospel. We're going to see that in these next couple of days as the revival in Nineveh unfolds. Truly one of the most remarkable moments in the history of the gospel. If you realize, this is the greatest revival we have a record of in the Bible. And it comes as a result of God working on a man's hard heart, a man who ran away from God's initial instruction. It's all ahead of us in these next few programs here on Turning Point. Don't forget you can get your copy of the 2027 Turning Point calendar, which is a beautiful production that you will enjoy all year long. It's a gift that just keeps on giving, because every time you see it, the beautiful photography that is designed around the theme for this year, which is the light of the world, will light you up and get you going in the right direction for every day of the new year. Ask for your copy of this when you send your gift to Turning Point during this month, and we'll send it to you right away.
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2: The French have a saying that puts the blame squarely where it belongs. They say, when a secret is revealed, it is the fault of the man who confided it. Did you get that? 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Blame yourself. The Bible also has a saying about secrets. Proverbs 25 verse 9 says, "Debate your case with your neighbor and do not disclose the secret to another." That is, if you have something important to say, tell it only to the person it involves and no one else. Do not tell sensitive information to insensitive people. 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
5: Tonight we're going to be dropping down to 7 degrees with showers ending late this evening but still remaining cloudy with the risk of thunderstorms early this evening remaining. And we're going to be seeing the wind gusting between 30 kilometers up to 50 and then up to 60 before morning. Tomorrow is going to be mainly cloudy with a high of 15 degrees. Wind is going to be 40 kilometers gusting up to 60 but becoming light late in the afternoon. Wednesday is going to be a high of 15 degrees with periods of rain. And Thursday, sunny with a high of 15. You can find the full 7-day forecast on the Jenny King weather page on chfnradio.com or on the CHFN Radio app.
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7: You've heard many times before, don't use screens before going to sleep. Now, experts are recommending people limit or even eliminate all light in the bedroom at nighttime because they say it could impact your heart health.

0: Over 11,000 people participated in a recent study revealing that people exposed to light over 3 lux, which is the unit by which the brightness of light is measured, so light over 3 lux through the night, this may, over many years, lead to harmful changes in the structure and function of the heart. Therefore, creating a completely dark sleeping environment may do more than just help you get a good night's sleep. It may help you live longer. And it should come as no surprise when we consider God's original design in creation, our need for sleep, the daily pattern of darkness and light. This is all part of the world God created, the world he called good. Welcome to Haven Today. I'm David Wolin, sharing the great story that's all about Jesus. And today we begin a new series called God's Gift of Sleep. This is a fascinating topic in a practical, everyday sense, but also it's deeply spiritual. You know, there's an irony to our time in history. Never before have we had so much technology. Technology that, according to how it was presented, was supposed to give a greater quality of life, more free time, more rest. And some of that has happened, and yet, on average, are people more rested these days or less? And there is data to back this up. Its causes are many. The advent of smartphones and social media did not help. Video games and other entertainment as well. We may actually have more free time technically, but how do we spend it? Platforms of all kinds, designed to be addictive, pull us in, promising to maximize entertainment and give a sense of fulfillment, and yet doing so at great cost, among other things, at the cost of God's gift of sleep. And that gift is about more than being well rested. In God's gift of sleep, he's revealing something vital about who we are, who he is, and what he designed our relationship to him to be.
1: Sleep is an image of death. You're flat, your eyes are closed, you're like a corpse. And then in the morning, though, there's this image of resurrection where through no effort of our own, like as the sun rises, our bodies awake to a new lease on life. So as Christians, we can look at that and be like, huh, I wonder if God built this into our design to kind of give us, you know, a daily reminder of this is how grace works.
0: Brett McCracken is my guest this week, and I have to say, I've respected and appreciated him for years, but we've only just met officially. Brett is a thinker. He's an editor and a writer who engages a wide range of relevant issues and brings God's word to bear on each one. And you'll certainly hear that today as we talk about his brand new book called The Wisdom of Sleep. And just listen to this subtitle: How Rest Reveals God's Truth and Revives Weary Souls. And if you resonate with that, if you sense weariness in your own soul today, and speaking candidly, I do all too often, well then take it from me. This book will be a balm for your weary soul and a great encouragement. And so I would love to send you The Wisdom of Sleep, coming directly from Haven to you. 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And now we'll begin with a song of worship. 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

0: This is Haven Today. I'm David Wolin, and today we're joined by someone who I have to confess I read on a regular basis, not only in book form, but also in the regular articles and publications coming out of the Gospel Coalition, where he is a senior editor. And so, Brett McCracken, welcome to Haven Today.
1: Thank you, David. Thanks for having me.
0: So, Brett, I think maybe just a little bit of background by way of introduction would probably be good. You've been writing books for, I think, quite a number of years now, but that work also runs in parallel with your work at the Gospel Coalition. So what is the Gospel Coalition, otherwise known as TGC?
1: Yeah, and the Gospel Coalition is a content ministry, mostly online. We have a website, tgc.org, where we produce articles, podcasts, videos, multimedia content of all sorts. And the mission is really just to come alongside local churches and church leaders and equip them for applying the gospel to all areas of life and helping people with discipleship in everything from parenting to pop culture, which is kind of my area of specialty, to, you know, practical things in ministry. So it's a great organization. I love working for TGC. I've been there for 9 years. We were started in 2005 by Tim Keller and Don Carson. So they co-founded the Gospel Coalition about 20 years ago. And we also do conferences. So it's not just like an impersonal digital content experience. We try to like facilitate connection and, you know, in flesh gatherings at our events. So that's who we are.
0: Yeah. And your day-to-day work there includes a lot of thinking and writing, doesn't it?
1: Yes, I'm like a thinker and a writer for a living, which feels like an endangered vocation in the age of AI. I don't know how many people are going to do that going forward, sadly. But yeah, I'm tasked with being the arts and culture editor. So anything related to pop culture, movies, music, you know, trends, technology, that's kind of my purview. And it's fun. It keeps me on my toes because things are always changing and pop culture is a huge area of real power and formation. I think, you know, pop culture has unique formative power over young people, young adults, but all of us really. And so
0: that's right.
1: I'm trying to guide people through that sometimes perilous terrain with hopefully biblical wisdom as my North Star.
0: What you do is very helpful to me. Like I said, I do read what you write a fair bit, because this is not at all dissimilar what you describe to what we do every day on Haven Today.
1: Yeah.
0: You know, we're bringing what's going on in the world and interacting with that in light of God's word and trying to think deeply so that we can walk with Christ faithfully in what is increasingly it's always been a complex world, but it is changing. The landscape is changing so fast that it really feels perilous. All of us are feeling it at some level. In light of that, the kind of book that you've just written kind of has a whole new aspect of relevancy. It's always been relevant, but your new book, The Wisdom of Sleep, I think is something that you're going to find an audience is increasingly hungry and thirsty for. So, but let's start with this. Just give us a quick summary, and then we'll get into the more in-depth conversation. But tell us about The Wisdom of Sleep.
1: Yeah, I mean, I think you're right to point out that like sleep is a timeless topic. We've always slept. We always will sleep. It's just a universal thing. But there's a timeliness to this topic. And so what I'm doing with this book is trying to do both, like highlighting kind of some of the timeless aspects of sleep. What can we learn about this thing that God created us to do? It was something Adam and Eve were created to do in the Garden of Eden. It predates the fall. So what can we learn about God? What can we learn about ourselves? But then, why is it more important than ever, you could argue, in a culture that is so averse to stopping and kind of pausing and not being productive, you know, all day, every day, and not optimizing our time, you know, every minute of every day? Sleep is like an imposition to that productivity obsession. It can feel like a necessary evil, something that we have to do, but we don't love to do. So I'm trying to kind of present a higher view of sleep that we as Christians can celebrate and hopefully embrace in a countercultural way in today's world.
0: Yeah. And for all of our listeners, I can only imagine how many different perspectives people are going to have as they listen to this conversation, because our relationship with sleep throughout our lives changes.
1: Absolutely.
0: I mean, I've got some teenagers at home, and we can go on for a while talking about their relationship with sleep. I've got aging parents, and they have a different relationship with sleep now. And you know, I'm somewhere in the middle. It profoundly affects us. But you know, the secular world could also say all those. They all know that. Everybody, you know, is interacting in some ways with it. You were talking about the cultural phenomenon of a highly motivated society to constantly be optimizing.
1: Yeah.
0: But there's also kind of a pushback thing going on also in secular culture where sleep is one of those life hacks. And there's all kinds of wearable tech to help you track it and optimize it and all of that. You know, it might be a surprise if our world were to listen in and say, well, actually, those who follow Christ have something we haven't thought of as it pertains to sleep, because really this does come down to a very deeply spiritual bedrock that all of this rests on. And you've been thinking about that for a while.
1: Yeah.
0: Why does it start there, and what does that look like?
1: Yeah, you know, there's lots of great books on sleep in the secular marketplace, and I quote a few of them a lot, like Matthew Walker's Why We Sleep. Great book, great summary of the science of sleep. And it is increasingly compelling and clear in the science and health community that sleep is really like one of the most important things you can do for your overall health. Like if you want to be a good steward of your body, like by all means exercise, you know, eat well, but make sure you're sleeping, you know, the recommended amount, because that increasingly the evidence is showing that like that could be the single most important thing you can do for your health. So there's a lot of scientists that are saying that, but as a Christian, I'm looking at sleep through a lens of like, that's amazing, but that's not just an accident of evolution that sleep gives us all these benefits. That's an intentional act of a gracious God who designed us this way to have this nightly kind of built-in kind of system of replenishment and renewal, almost like a mini resurrection every day where we go to bed and our body is tired and exhausted and feeble, but we wake up in the morning with all of our bodily systems, including our mind, renewed. So as a Christian, I'm looking at it through a lens of worship and gratitude and theology. What can we learn about God, you know, being that type of creator who would create us with this circadian rhythm, which scientists see as amazing, but we can see as miraculous, you know, as a miraculous gift of a gracious God.
0: Yeah. Oh, and there are so many vectors into this. Oh, you talked about some of the books that you've read. I always enjoy this, interacting with authors and great books. I always kind of love looking at the footnotes and think like, who have been your conversation partners in forming your view of this? And I really appreciate it when I see an author reading really widely and interacting with various, you know, spheres. And I found it fascinating how much you did that. You're going into church fathers, you know, from 1800 years ago, but then you're interacting with modern psychologists and scientists who are studying this at a really granular biological level. When it comes down to the way that Christians have interacted with this topic of rest and sleep, was there something that was compelling to you that you felt like there's something that hasn't been said or hasn't been said recently, maybe a corrective or maybe some new things that would be needful and helpful for believers?
1: Yeah, I mean, it was fun to explore all the writing going back to, you know, ancient times. Because sleep, because it's a universal thing that we've always done, humans have always wondered about sleep and pondered it. And even the church fathers thought about it theologically, which I didn't know. And it was fun to kind of discover some of that writing, which I quote in the book. I think what my contribution is, or what I feel like hasn't been said, and maybe I've heard from people who have read the book that feels like new or surprising, is just the extent to which sleep kind of does parallel gospel truth. And this goes back to a sermon I heard from John MacArthur back in 2010. So that was kind of maybe the first seed for me of this book, was like, I heard him give a sermon on theology of sleep, and it just stuck with me as like, wow, this is a topic that Christians don't often think about on that kind of deeper level. Maybe we think about it as like a good way to steward the body God's given us, and a way that, you know, we can kind of see his grace in our life with this rest. But there's actually like deeper levels of theology. And that's what I'm trying to introduce, for the first time, get people thinking about how does this nightly rhythm of like death and resurrection, sleep is an image of death. It is, right? Like you're flat, your eyes are closed, you're like a corpse. You look like death when you're sleeping. It's like the closest we are to death in waking life is when we're sleeping. And then in the morning, though, there's this image of resurrection where through no effort of our own, like as the sun rises, our bodies awake to a new lease on life in a very real sense. As I mentioned earlier, every system of our bodies has this kind of reset that happens biologically and cognitively. So as Christians, we can look at that and be like, huh, I wonder if God built this into our design to kind of give us a nightly, you know, a daily reminder of this is how grace works, right? Like we, in the death, of, in our spiritual state, we are dead in our sin. We can't do anything, right, to get us out of this state. We rely on external grace to wake us up, right, to renew us, to revive us. And I think sleep and waking up is a little miniature kind of picture of that. It's not a perfect picture. You know, general revelation is never as clear and perfect as special revelation in terms of revealing the wisdom of God. But it is a picture, and it's something that I think we don't think about often. And if readers of this book can kind of start thinking about the gospel more as they go to sleep and as they wake up to the new mercy of every morning, I think that's a good thing.
0: Yeah, yeah. You've given a few of the reasons that you thought about writing this, but just kind of curious, and I have my own story that I could tell on this, but is a part of this topic in any way personal for you as a man who strives to lead well and walk with God and be a living witness to the goodness of Christ? What personally for you has helped you see the importance of this, you know, within your own life?
1: Yeah, it definitely is personal for me. I think every book, you know, any author would tell you that there's a personal reason. There's a personal burden that you undertake when you write a book, and you're writing the book for you as an audience as much as anyone else. And
0: that's right.
1: I think I'm a person who has always been very driven, very oriented around productivity. I probably struggle with stopping and resting, Sabbath, those sorts of things. So I think I wanted to write the book just to remind myself of the fact that, man, the world doesn't need me to be productive 24/7. My kids don't need me to be like, actually what I model in sleep, and I'm a parent of four kids, which is probably also a big personal reason why I wrote this book. You know, Right. Sleep is like
0: every parent's relating, like, I've got a personal reason for sleep. Yeah.
1: Sleep,
0: I'm with you.
1: Sleep looms large in the parenting of little kids. But like when I think about what I model for my kids and how I want them to pick things up from what they see in dad's life, I think it's more valuable for them to see that I trust God enough to relinquish control and just surrender to sleep. I don't trust in myself so much that I have to be like burning the midnight oil every night on my laptop working. I don't have to be like getting the bare minimum of sleep because I need to, you know, stay up late and rise up early. Like Psalm 127 says, you're eating the bread of anxious toil. Those who, you know, rise early and go to bed late, there it stems from this anxious kind of overestimation of our own importance, right? It's ultimately pride that leads us to resist rest. We think that we are just more important than we are. Like we think that the world needs us, that our family needs us to be producing, to be doing all the time. And I've just come to see, like, it's actually a better thing for my kids to see me practice trust in God's provision, trust in God's sovereignty. Like, it matters more that He is watching, He is keeping watch over us than I am. It matters more that He provides than I provide. And I work hard. You know, I work hard during my waking life. I provide, you know, that's important. But I rest and I sleep because that's something God wants us to do.
0: Amen to that. And you've titled your book, The Wisdom of Sleep. I actually was reflecting on that a little bit too. And I was thinking, you know, if I had just known that Brett McCracken was going to write on this topic, you know, and what would he title the book, I might have assumed it would be something like The Necessity of Sleep or maybe a how-to book or something like that. But you take it to wisdom, which to me is a thought-provoking title and phrasing of this. Why wisdom? And I know there's more than one vector into that, but why do we see wisdom in sleep?
1: I think it works on two main levels, I would say. Like, one is kind of the practical, like, it's wise to sleep. Science is showing that, like, all the evidence is showing that this is a wise thing to prioritize. And the book brings a lot of that science in. That's a fun part of this book, is how much I draw from kind of the latest research and the science. But the second level, and I would say the more important level for this book, kind of the unique contribution that I'm making, is that there's a wisdom from on high. The wisdom of God is on display if we just think about sleep. Like, what does sleep teach us? It is a teacher of wisdom. So it's not just practically wise to sleep. The wisdom of sleep is something we can learn and gain by contemplating it in the way that I am doing in this book. So I think those are the two main kind of, it's like a double meaning to the title of The Wisdom of Sleep.
0: Yeah. And God in his wisdom designed these rhythms of work and sleep. Well, Brett McCracken, thank you so much for your work on this marvelous brand new book just out, The Wisdom of Sleep. And thanks for being with us on Haven today.
1: Thanks. It was a great conversation. Thanks for having me.
0: This is Haven Today. I'm David Wolin, and I want to invite you to join me again tomorrow as Brett McCracken comes and joins us once again. But for now, I'd like to invite you to go deeper in a couple of ways. First, are conversations like this important? Does the world, does the church need to hear these kinds of conversations on Haven Today? Well, it's people just like you who make it possible. And the ministry of Haven is here today for you and others because friends like you stand with us. And so I ask you to do that right now. Stand with Haven through your tax-deductible gift. And when you do that, I would love to send you The Wisdom of Sleep as our way of saying thank you. Call us at 865-HAVEN, 865-HAVEN, or go online to haventoday.org. The website again, haventoday.org. I'm David Wolin. Won't you come back with us again next time? We'll be keeping it all about Jesus. It's The Great Story here on Haven Today. For your walk with Jesus, I'm David Wolin with Haven Today, inviting you to anchor your day in God's Word. Sometimes spiritual progress can feel slow, like one step forward and two steps back. Think about the disciple Peter. At one moment, his faith is strong. Jesus had asked, "Who do you say that I am?" And it was Peter who answered, "You are the Messiah, the Son of the living God." But soon Peter would deny that he even knew Christ because of his fear of the Jews. None of this surprised Jesus. As Psalm 103 says, he knows our frame. He remembers that we are but dust. And that is an encouragement for all who follow Jesus. He won't give up on you. So take heart and don't give up. Keep your eyes on him. Get more encouragement for your walk with Jesus at haventoday.org.
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6: Tonight we're going to be dropping down to 7 degrees with showers ending late this evening, but still remaining cloudy with the risk of thunderstorms early this evening remaining. And we're going to be seeing the wind gusting between 30 kilometers up to 50 and then up to 60 before morning. Tomorrow is going to be mainly cloudy with a high of 15 degrees. Wind is going to be 40 kilometers gusting up to 60, but becoming light late in the afternoon. Wednesday is going to be a high of 15 degrees with periods of rain. And Thursday, sunny with a high of 15. You can find the full 7-day forecast on the Jenny King weather page on chfanradio.com or on the CHN Radio app.
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1: Jesus in Matthew chapter 11 verse 28 said, "Come to me, all who are weary and heavy laden, and I will give you rest. Take my yoke upon you and learn from me, for I am gentle and humble in heart, and you will find rest for your souls. For my yoke is easy and my burden is light." The male quartet sings, "Leave your heavy burden at the cross."

The Bible has the answer. You have provided the questions. We search God's Word, the Bible, in order to find the answers. Question number one. Where did Cain and Abel find women to marry? Now, we must correct the question politely, is that we have no record in Genesis that Abel was married, but that Cain murdered his brother Abel before he married. And so the question really needs to be, where did Cain and where did Seth, the other son that is named among the many who are listed, where did they find wives? This is before Leviticus chapter 18, when Moses gives the declaration of God of who it was unlawful to marry, enter into marriage, brothers marrying sisters. And so here back in Genesis chapter 4, we simply have it that Cain took one of his sisters as a bride, and that was the beginning. At that point, the genetic material was pure. It was not fouled, as it would later become, and deteriorating. And so we have here the word, or rather the action of Cain to take his sister as his wife. Question number two, and this is actually a mixture of four questions. The Old Testament book of Job, four quick questions that we will make our way through. Just a word about the poetical book of Job that comes immediately before the Psalms. It has a timeless nature to it, and that has a very specific purpose to it, in that it applies across the generations and across the time zones of the centuries. And so here, these questions, so many of them we do not have the answer to, but I think in God's plan that is specifically intentional. Question number one. I wonder where the chronological order of the Old Testament, where Job fits in. We suspect that it was during the time of the patriarchs, and so look to Genesis as the comparative for the book of Job. Question number two, what would the age of Job had been when God allowed Satan to afflict him? We simply are not told. He had adult children, but that is all we know. Question number three, how long was Job's trial? In months or years before God removed the affliction. Again, we are left unaware or unknowing of how long the affliction lasted. And Job was a man of great patience, but we are simply not told. Question number four. Job lived another 140 years before he died. In total, how old would Job have been at his death? I'm sorry, but we simply are not told, unlike so many of the others who are listed in Genesis. For Job, that material, those facts, those details are simply left out. And in glory, we can learn of those things. Thank you for

these questions. If you have a question, send it to us. We will use it as quickly as we are able. Faith to Live By, Box 426, Winnipeg, Manitoba, R3C2H6 is the address that you need to keep in mind. And now, Heidi, Dorothy, and Jan come to sing Jesus Is Calling, and that is followed by Jonathan Kvist singing Turn Your Eyes Upon Jesus.

I'm Jim Barber, and I am so pleased to tell you of Praise to the Lord, a brand new recording of 13 gospel songs by the Faith to Live By musicians. Included in this set of 13 songs are well-known favorites, such as A New Name in Glory, His Eye is on the Sparrow, Oh, Worship the King, Take the Name of Jesus with You, Wonderful Grace of Jesus, and of course the title song, Praise to the Lord the Almighty, as well as seven other songs of rich blessing. This new song collection is freely available in CD format, as well as downloadable audio files from our website, faithtoliveby.ca. 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On that same website, the 13 audio files for this set of songs, as well as many other previous recording projects, are available for free download. It is our prayer that all of these recordings will be a means of the Lord's blessing and encouragement far

I'm reading from Luke chapter 12 and verse 13. Someone in the crowd said to Jesus, "Teacher, tell my brother to divide the family inheritance with me." Here was a man who, out of the blue, cries out, and he hopes that Jesus will take his side, who will pick up his case, who will come as an ally in what he thinks is an injustice that needs to be set right. "Teacher, tell my brother what he should do, what I think he should do." How many preachers have had this very same situation foisted and thrust upon them in a moment of time? A person comes up all in a lather, and they are eager for someone to take up their cause and to take up their case, and they hope that they will be able to strong arm the preacher into being on their team. "Teacher, tell my brother what he should do. Tell him to divide that family inheritance with me." Jesus, he is not interested in the things and the battles and the arguments of this world. He has come in order that men and women might get their eyes off of these petty things. You'd say a family inheritance, a petty thing. I would say in the light of eternity, in the light of someone being blinded by the things of this world and not seeing down to eternity and not caring for eternal matters of eternal weight. Yes, indeed, petty is the right word. Jesus, he says, "Man, who appointed me a judge or arbiter over you?" Now, there is, of course, Jesus who has been appointed the final judge of all things in this world, and all things have been handed over to him. He will be the one before whom we all stand one day to receive what we have done in the body. But here, Jesus, he's talking about a petty argument, a dispute of minor consequence. And he says, "Look, I'm not going to get involved. I'm not going to be a judge or an arbiter. I'm not going to be the arbitration board over this dispute of yours that you imagine to be so very important." And Jesus follows it up with this rich teaching. Then he said to them, "Beware, beware, and be on your guard against every form of greed. For not even when one has an abundance does his life consist of his possessions." Beware. And he says, every form of greed. There are various forms of greed. Not all of them have to do with money. Some are greedy for power. Some are greedy for fame or acclaim of some kind. Some are greedy for talent. They are greedy for a particular place and position. Jesus says, beware. Watch your heart. There is that which can twist and turn and become so ugly in a moment of time. Jesus says, not even when one has an abundance. You've got it all. You think that everything is going your way. Not even then, when there is that abundance, does a person's life consist of their possessions. And he speaks a parable to the crowd. I'm sure the crowd was shocked by this. They, as we count our life by the stuff that is round about us. Jesus, he told them this parable saying, "The land of a rich man was very productive, and he began reasoning to himself, saying, 'What shall I do, since I have no place to store my crops?' Then he said, 'This is what I am going to do. I will tear down my barns and build larger ones, and there
I will store all my grain and my goods. Here was a man with a plan. Here was a man who had vision for enlargement. Here was a man who was determined to make sure that he had everything that was coming to him and that nothing was going to slip through his fingers. He was going to hold on to all of it. And I will say to my soul, soul, you have many goods laid up for many years to come. Take your ease, eat, drink, and be merry. This man, he thought that both in the physical realm and in the contentment of his heart that he had arrived. But keep listening. But God said to him, now, are you concerned about man's estimate, your own estimate, or of God's estimate of who you are? I think that the best estimate comes from the eternal God who has seen man come and go. Now, God says to this fellow, he says, you fool, this very night your soul is required of you. You are going to have to surrender the spirit that is within you. And you, they are going to conduct a funeral for you. And then, you fool. And then, who will own what you have prepared? And Jesus, he comes off of this parable a shocker for sure. Someone who had gone for the gusto and they had it now. They had been successful in worldly terms, but not a thought. Never a thought to eternity, only to the comforts and to those things of this world. Never a thought to those things that really matter. Let me ask you this question. Do you consider eternity, or is all of your concern about this world and about the day tomorrow and the next week, month, year, decade, and however long your life might last? Where is your concern? Is your concern wrapped up in the accumulation, the acquiring of the things of this world and of the success, the applause of this world? Or is your concern to do with the things of God? Jesus, when he heard that man cry out, take up my cause, Jesus says, thank you, but no thank you, I will not, because I have come for a higher purpose. There is a higher goal in my mind. The target that I am shooting for is infinitely greater and of greater consequence. Jesus, in verse 21 of Luke chapter 12, says this, so is the man who stores up treasure for himself and is not rich toward God. Rich toward God. Are you rich toward God, or are you rich in the things of this world? It doesn't have to be one or the other, but often it has been. And no one would declare themselves to be rich. Rich is always that other person who is just a little bit farther ahead, a little bit more money. No one calls themselves typically rich. But Jesus says, in case you miss it, in case you don't understand what I'm saying here about this man who God called a fool, he says, so is the person, so is the man, could be a woman, who stores up treasure only in this world. Their concern is only here and now, and never a thought for tomorrow. Jesus came that men and women who are bound in time, that we might think of eternity.
that we have only eyes for this world, that our eyes might be lifted, and that we might see by faith the things of God, and that we might see what He has worked out for us upon Calvary's cross, and that we might live. I bid you to come to Jesus and to truly live today.

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8: 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Because as dads, we are often distracted with work and emails and checking things that are going on. I want to encourage dads to really engage in our most important organization. And it's not our businesses or our ministries, it's our families.
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13: Tonight we're going to be dropping down to 7 degrees with showers ending late this evening but still remaining cloudy with the risk of thunderstorms early this evening remaining. And we're going to be seeing the wind gusting between 30 kilometers up to 50 and then up to 60 before morning. Tomorrow is going to be mainly cloudy with a high of 15 degrees. Wind is going to be 40 kilometers gusting up to 60 but becoming light late in the afternoon. Wednesday is going to be a high of 15 degrees with periods of rain. And Thursday, sunny with a high of 15. You can find the full 7-day forecast on the Jenny King weather page on chvnradio.com or on the CHN Radio app.
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That's Praise the Lord. 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

0: God authors it all. He is transcendent. He is magnificent. He is mighty. He is gigantic. Without him, there is no righteousness. There is no holiness. There is no ability to change. There is no truth.
1: Sooner or later, every one of us comes to the edge of our own understanding. We've asked our questions, weighed our answers, and still the mystery of God remains just beyond our reach. Well, today on Insight for Living, Chuck Swindoll brings us to the close of a very long conversation between Job and his insufferable friends. As he describes their long-winded conversation, Chuck helps us trade our small, manageable ideas about God for a vision of his true majesty and might. Let's begin with these helpful highlights from the book of Job.

Elihu's not a learner. Elihu's busy with that long index finger bouncing against the sternum of Job, and probably never himself had one boil. Job's covered with them. Don't be the Pope, Elihu. Learn from this man. Well, the first speech, he begins in chapter 32 and ends it at the end of chapter 33. And there's a couple of things in it I think are worth mentioning. He speaks first to all the men, verses 6 to 14. Then he speaks to Job and finally gets to his point. Takes him forever, but he finally gets to a point, verse 13 of chapter 33. Why do you complain against him? H is capitalized appropriately. It refers to God, Job. Why do you complain against God that he does not give an account of all his doings? Indeed, God speaks once or twice, yet no one notices it. So he's saying God speaks in a couple of ways. First, verse 15, in a dream or a vision. If you like marking your Bible, put a little one there. That's the first way God speaks, at least he did in those days. And put a little two by verse 19. Man is also chastened with pain on his bed. God speaks when you're sick, when you're laid aside with unceasing complaint in his bones, describing the pain of life, so that his life loathes bread and his soul favorite food. His flesh wastes away from sight, and his bones, which were not seen, stick out. It's a picture of going hungry and being so sick you don't even want to eat. Then his soul draws near to the pit. He thinks he's going to die, and his life to those who bring death. Then he refers to a very interesting observation, a mediating angel. Now look closely. He says, God speaks in a dream and a vision in the night, verse 15. And he also speaks even in the pain. There is a message that God communicates in suffering itself. Most people who have gone through deep suffering have a knowledge and a wisdom others of us lack. Why? Because they learned on the bed of affliction. And then how do we get the message from God to us? Well, Elihu suggests, look closely, verse 23, there is an angel as mediator for man. One out of 1,000. I think you may have never seen this before. I confess, I don't remember ever reading this before. They're rare. 1 in 1,000, we would say, to remind a man what is right for him. Let him be gracious to him and say, deliver him from going down to the pit. And he delivers him from death. Let his flesh, verse 25, become fresher than in youth. Let him return to the days of his youthful vigor. Then he will pray to God and he will accept him. Capital H, God will accept him and he may see his face with joy, may restore his righteousness to man. Let me pause here and let you look at that. Let your mind turn over what we just read. Now, admittedly, this may be Elihu's opinion, but it is inspired. It comes from the Spirit of God and it's preserved for us in the sacred text. Now, we have now the Holy Spirit who takes the Word of God and reveals truth to us from the Scriptures. But in those days, before the Bible was complete, God gave his message through dreams and visions. And he spoke in the midst of the pain with mediating angels communicating. And Job, God's speaking to you in this. Are you hearing what he has to say? Interestingly, Job doesn't answer. The second speech begins in chapter 34. Elihu is pleading for his audience. Maybe he's seeing Job drift a little, kind of like Eutychus. Hear my words, you wise men, verse 2. Listen to me, you who know, for the ear tests words as the palate tastes food.
He says it again in verse 16, if you have understanding, hear this. Listen to the sound of my words. Now he speaks only to Job until he gets to verse 33. Then he waits. It sounds like a pause. In 34:33, if you'll turn there, shall he recompense on your terms because you have rejected it? For you must choose and not I. Therefore, declare what you know. And I think he waits. And Job doesn't speak. Job doesn't even answer Elihu here. So Elihu gets a little ticked. And he ends with a rather strong and firm word regarding repentance. And he now takes up the cause of the other counselors who were blaming Job at every turn. And that continues through chapter 35. In fact, Elihu ends by insulting Job at the end of chapter 35, which is this third speech, you may recall in our outline. At the end of it, he sort of levels Job. Verse 13 of chapter 35, surely God will not listen to an empty cry, implying Job's cries are empty. Nor will the Almighty regard it. How much less when you say you do not behold him? The case is before him. You must wait for him. You hear the preaching? And now because he has not visited in his anger, nor has he acknowledged transgression well, so Job opens his mouth emptily. He multiplies words without knowledge. That's really insulting to say it like that. Eugene Peterson gets the idea when he paraphrases, Job, you talk sheer nonsense, nonstop nonsense. That's the way he ends. And then he goes to his fourth message. And Job patiently waits for him to finish. But you know what? When you get toward the end of Elihu's speech, he gets back on target. In fact, chapter 36 and into 37, he covers four bases.

may very well be right. Now, what I love is how he ends it. Sometime as a sermon ends, it reaches its best point, doesn't it? He comes toward the end and he begins to introduce Job to the way God reveals himself. By the way, what do you think of when you think of God? What an intriguing kind of question. What's in your mind? Elihu helps Job grasp a pretty good understanding of the living God. He even says he trembles when he thinks of him. Chapter 37, verse 1. At this, my heart trembles and leaps from its place. Listen closely to the thunder of his voice and the rumbling that goes out from his mouth. He's beginning to picture God in this thunderstorm. Under the whole heaven, he lets it loose and is lightning to the ends of the earth. After it, a voice roars. He thunders with his majestic voice, and he does not restrain the lightnings when his voice is heard. God thunders with his voice, wondrously doing great things which we cannot comprehend. Now you're talking, Elihu. Now you're onto something. God reveals himself. God shows himself strong. God presents himself in ways that are overwhelming to us. Overwhelming. Unlike the little girl walking beside her mother in a pretty big thunderstorm, and every time the lightning flashed, she turned and smiled. And then walk a little further than lightning, and she turned. The mother said, "Sweetheart, why do you always turn and look at the lightning?" She said, "Well, God's taking my picture. I just want to smile for him." And he does. He's not. It's not about us. It's not about us. It's about himself in his magnificence. Nahum writes of it. He has his way in the whirlwind and the storms, and the clouds are the dust of his feet. He is transcendent. He is magnificent. He is mighty. He is gigantic. He is everything about us, above us, around us, and within us. Without him, there is no righteousness. There is no holiness. There is no ability to change. There is no truth. God authors it all. And Elihu comes to this in the simple form of the thunderstorm. And he shows Job of the living God, and he begs him to listen to this, chapter 37, verse 14. Listen, Job, stand and consider the wonders of God. Do you know how God establishes them and makes the lightning of his cloud to shine? Of course he doesn't. Do you know how God establishes them and makes the lightning of his cloud to shine? Do you know about the layers of the thick clouds and the wonders of one perfect in knowledge? He describes it all as a canopy in a few moments. And this, I love that 22, out of the north comes golden splendor around God. It's awesome majesty. Is that magnificent? Nothing around us is awesome or majestic. Nothing. We've seen nothing that can be compared to the living God. We sing of it. Oh, tell of his might. Oh, sing of his grace, whose robe is the light, whose canopy space. His chariots of wrath, the deep thunderclouds form, and dark is his path on the wings of a storm. Thy bountiful care, what tongue can recite? It breathes in the air, it shines in the night. It streams from the hills, it descends to the plain, and sweetly distills in the dew and the rain. Great words from, oh, worship the King. He's great, he is mighty, and we sit in awe and we worship. Job, join me as we worship. Not surprisingly, when God does finally speak, 38:1, he answers Job out of a whirlwind. There he is. Wouldn't that have been great to be there? Oh, wow. Don't talk. Don't say a word. Just stare. Sometimes God bursts on the scenes in such a magnificent way, your breath is taken away.
I was fishing with my father.

0: many years ago, sitting on a slick in the Cronkaway Bay, just this side of Matagorda Bay. We were sitting in a probably 14-foot fishing boat my granddad owned. My dad was in the back by the motor, and I was up front. And it was one of those days you could flip a penny, and it would hit the water. You could just count the ripples. I mean, it was slick. And it's just about daybreak. All of a sudden, from the depths, came a tarpon. Out of the water, you know. I wish I could jump up above this pulpit to do that for you, but I can't. Anyway, I'm sitting there watching this fish, whoa, come out of the water. My dad, he just didn't even turn around. He says, I told you the big ones were down there. So I cast over, it was as if I'm going to land that mother of all fish. Out of nowhere, this suddenly appears. And so does our God. Job, listen. He's here. He isn't silent. He speaks. And there's no voice like his. Robert Dick Wilson was the professor of Old Testament and Semitics from 1900 to 1929. At the great old Princeton Seminary, back when it was straight, back in the days when its theology was evangelical. And serving on that same faculty had been B.B. Warfield and J. Gratiam Machen, great names. Machen later left and began Westminster Seminary, and Robert Dick Wilson left with him. They formed a new school, but anyway, from 1915 to 1917, Donald Gray Barnhouse was a student at Princeton Seminary. Barnhouse later went on to 10th Presbyterian Church in Philadelphia to serve as a pastor for 33 years. But before then, after graduating, about 12 years passed, and they invited Barnhouse to come back to the seminary and to preach in Miller Chapel. And Barnhouse loves to tell the story of just before he got up to preach, Robert Dick Wilson walked in, came all the way down near the front, sat right down close. And I can tell you from experience similar to that, when I preach in the seminary chapel at Dallas and I'm surrounded by those who taught me theology and the languages and whatever, it's pretty intimidating. You have to do a lot of self-talk to get over it, and you... And I'm sure that's what Barnhouse went through when he saw his old prof, Dr. Robert Dick Wilson. Brilliant mind, great man. Barnhouse said when he finished his message, Wilson walked up to him and said, shook his hand, said, if you come back, I will not come hear you preach. I only come once to hear my boys. And I come only to see if they are big godders or little godders. Not sure that he understood what Dr. Wilson meant by that, Barnhouse asked for an explanation. Oh, he said, it's very simple. Some men have only a little God, and they are always in trouble with him. He can't do the miraculous. He can't take care of life's details. He doesn't intervene on behalf of his people. They have a little God, and so I call them little godders. Then there are those who have a great and mighty God. And that's good. He speaks and it is done. He commands and it stands fast. He knows how to show himself strong on behalf of those who fear him. Barnhouse, anxious to know in which category he was, breathed a sigh of relief when he heard the man's final statement. You, Donald, have a great God. And he will bless your ministry. He paused, looked deeply into the eyes of the young preacher, smiled, and said, just before he turned to walk out, God bless you, Donald. bless you. How big is your God? Big enough to intervene? Big enough to be held in awe and ultimate respect and trust? Big enough to turn your worries into fodder so that he can put it all in perspective? Little Godders, big Godders. When God is too small in our minds, our problems are magnified and we retreat in fear and insecurity. Job was not one of those. When God becomes great in our minds, our problems pale into insignificance and we stand in awe and we worship the King. Ours is a great God, great and mighty is our God. Will you bow with me, please, before him? The words are many used for him, transcendent, inscrutable, incomprehensible, magnificent, all-knowing, all-powerful, omnipresent, holy, just, good, gracious. Don't forget, mysterious, incomprehensible, self-sustaining. He doesn't come to our rescue because he needs us. He comes because we need him. He doesn't speak because he thinks he needs to be heard. He speaks because he knows without his voice, without his message, without his word, we are in a morass of trouble and misery and worry. If you've never met the Lord Jesus Christ, you need to understand that that's essential if you wish to know a God this size. Jesus alone said, "I am the way, the truth, and the life. No one comes to the Father but through me." He's the only road to take to God. It's one way, his way. We worship you, our great and mighty God, this day. The one who transcends time and space. The one beyond our comprehension. Full of a grace that is not in us. A goodness we have never known in ourselves. Mercy and love that knows no limit. Almighty, magnificent, victorious, sovereign, holy, just. In a day of many voices, all of them loud, much noise, enormous confusion and chaos, bring us often to the simple truth that you love us and your plan is best and your motive is right and it is for your glory and therefore for our good. Deliver us from every pursuit of our own selfish happiness, a desire to please what we want and to find our satisfaction in you, great God. Whom have we, Lord, but thee, soul thirst to satisfy, exhaustless spring, the waters free, all other streams are dry. And so we worship you, our God. We have done so with our songs. We have done so in the reading of the word. We have done so in our giving. We have now done so in our silence before you. Minister and continue ministering, even when we're away from each other, but not at all away from you. Unto him who is able to guard us from stumbling and present us faultless faultless before the presence of his glory with exceeding joy to the only wise God, our Savior, be glory and majesty, dominion and power, now and forever and ever and ever and ever. And all God's people said, Amen.
1: Great and mighty is our God. When we see him accurately, transcendent, magnificent, sovereign over every storm, our worries fade into proper perspective and worship rises in their place. May that vision of God stay with you long after today's Insight for Living. He's bigger than anything you are facing. Over the last several weeks, Chuck has been walking us through the Old Testament book of Job. It's a shocking portrayal of human suffering. If you're ready to learn more about Job's story, or if you're looking for a creative way to guide your small group Bible study and lively discussion, we invite you to request the Searching the Scriptures Bible Study Workbook for this series. It's called Job, A Man of Heroic Endurance. 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I'm Bill Meyer. 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
1: Are you often exhausted throughout the day? You're not alone. It's a common refrain echoed by many. And a new study has the data to back up what most people are feeling on a daily basis, that they are truly tired.

0: A survey of about 27,000 people reveals that 71.5% of adults have experienced fatigue multiple days over the past 3 months. According to the survey, fatigue is a physical or mental tiredness or exhaustion that doesn't improve with more sleep. The survey did not pinpoint specific underlying causes of this fatigue, in part because there are so many of them. But there is a universal hope. The words of Jesus Christ in Matthew 11, "Come to me, all who labor and are heavy laden, and I will give you rest." That's an invitation you can respond to right now. Come to Jesus and find true rest in him. Welcome to Haven Today. I'm David Wolin, sharing the great story that's all about Jesus. And today we'll continue the series we started yesterday. We're calling it God's Gift of Sleep. And it is a gift. Throughout our lives, our relationship with sleep will change. Maybe you can remember those teenage years when it was possible to sleep in for hours on end. But as an adult, typically, long gone are those days when you could do that. And sometimes it's not only because your obligations and schedule won't allow it. Sometimes it's because your body simply will not do it. That's where I'm in my current life stage. But then again, if the Lord allows longevity at some point, inevitably we'll all reach a time again when our days are filled with lots of sleep. That need increases in an aging body. But from the beginning to the end of this life, sleep remains throughout a good gift from our good Father who designed it for us and our good. And it's not only because this is how we can function at our best, physically and mentally. No, there is a deeper reality we experience when we sleep.
1: I think God knew that pride would always be something we struggle with, but sleep is this nightly kind of imposed limitation that like decidedly reminds us, you are not God, right? You have to sleep. God doesn't. I love Psalm 121 where it says like, he who keeps you neither slumbers nor sleeps. I think that it's just such a beautiful way that we can practice our trust in a God like that.
0: Brett McCracken will be back with us in a few moments as we continue our conversation about the wisdom of sleep. You know, it's worth examining our assumptions about sleep and how it intersects with God's will for our lives. For example, I can still remember from the early days of marriage, my wife, Marcy, and I, we wanted to have a godly marriage, and we took seriously what we thought was biblical wisdom for conflict resolution. Somewhere we had picked up the notion that when Paul says in Ephesians 4, "Do not let the sun go down on your anger," that literally meant don't go to sleep until you've resolved your argument. And so there were times when both of us were incoherent with exhaustion, but committed to coming to a resolution late into the night. What we both desperately needed was a good night's sleep. God's good gift would have helped us. Matters are always more clear in the morning. Waves of powerful emotion that heave back and forth like a stormy night at sea, those will come to calm in the morning. And over time, we've gained some wisdom here. But the wisdom of sleep, it goes far deeper than things like this. It is deeply spiritual. It's a way in which our God points us to our gospel hope in Christ, and that's through sleep. It's a promise of God we role play out on a daily basis in the rhythms of life. And that's partly why I'm loving this brand new book from Brett McCracken called The Wisdom of Sleep, How Rest Reveals God's Truth and Revives Weary Souls. And so right now, if your soul is weary, I want to invite you to get a hold of this remarkably clarifying, relevant, and encouraging book. It touches on a lot, but if you are anxious and having trouble sleeping, if you're weary and longing for a kind of rest that sleep will not bring on its own, or if you're simply longing to draw near to the Savior who promises you, "Come to me and I will give you rest," Well, then this is a book I can highly recommend. And here at Haven, we'd love to send it to you. So would you make your gift of ministry support to Haven today? And when you do, be sure to request The Wisdom of Sleep. It's our way of saying thank you for standing with us. And when you give, you are helping to bring the hope of Christ to countless others. So you can do that by phone at 865-HAVEN, 865-HAVEN, or you can go online at haventoday.org, haventoday.org. And now, one of my favorite songs of peace and rest. Here's Jesus, King of Angels, from Fernando Ortega.

0: This is Haven Today. I'm David Wolin, and joining us once again, Brett McCracken. He's a senior editor at the Gospel Coalition. Hey, Brett, good to see you again.
1: Hey, David, thanks for having me.
0: Well, we're talking about generally the topic of sleep, but in particular, the wisdom of sleep. Was there a specific moment that you can point back to that for you was the moment that you thought, this is a book that I've got to write, The Wisdom of Sleep?
1: Man, I don't think there was a specific moment, but there were a couple moments. At John MacArthur's sermon 2010 on a theology of sleep was one moment. Being a parent of little babies over the last 10 years.
0: Yep, that'll do it.
1: You know, we've had four kids. That's one moment, you know, just how much sleep and the rhythms of sleep and the importance of sleep and the way that, you know, parents sacrifice their own sleep for their kids to sleep. That's a beautiful, beautiful thing. And I've reflected on that as a parent, just seeing like my wife in particular, how much she sacrifices her good sleep as an act of love for her children, you know, in the nighttime. So I think parenting has been a big thing that inspired this book. So those are a few things.
0: You pointed out in the book, which is a thought I've never really thought before. God didn't have to do that. He didn't have to make us to need sleep or for sleep to function like it does for us. You talk about the way that fish, you know, quote unquote, sleep is so fundamentally different from us, really more half asleep, ready to flick their fins and immediately escape incoming danger or something. That's not the way we sleep. We're out. Yeah. Totally, totally helpless and vulnerable. And you were talking about it being kind of like a mini picture of the gospel as we sleep. Just speaking personally, it's often in times of anxiety or fear or worry, one, that I have some trouble sleeping, and why there's actually a worshipfulness in the, it's not just surrendering to sleep, going and choosing to rest and to stop trying to fix whatever the problem is it actually more of a spiritual surrender to the Lord more than it is even a surrender to sleep, because you're admitting and proclaiming and confessing just by doing that I'm not God. And while I can't do anything, he is going to be doing what only he can do because he doesn't need sleep. There's faith when we surrender to God's wisdom of making us the way he has.
1: Yeah. I think that's a really big part of the wisdom of God in creating us to sleep. I think God knew that pride would always be something we struggle with, and we would always be tempted to think of ourselves as God-like, right? We're always tempted, like Adam and Eve were, to kind of want to be like God. But sleep is this nightly kind of imposed limitation that like decidedly reminds us, you are not God, right?
0: Yeah.
1: You have to sleep. God doesn't.
0: Yeah.
1: The world will go on while you are checked out for 7 to 8 hours. But God is awake. He has the whole world in his hands. I love Psalm 121, where it says, like, he who keeps you neither slumbers nor sleeps. Like, he keeps watch. So you don't always have to. And I think that it's just such a beautiful way that we can practice our trust in a God like that. It's a spiritual discipline of embodied spiritual discipline of practicing faith and trust. Like, God, I trust you enough to go to sleep right now. And put my anxious thoughts away, put my to-do list away, my unfinished to-do list usually, put that away, put my email inbox, which I didn't quite get to zero. That's always me. I never get to inbox zero. Like, I'm putting all that away, knowing that like, you keep watch over my life. You keep watch over my coming and my going from this time forth and forevermore. Like, what a beautiful reminder Psalm 121 is. And I think sleep can also be a beautiful reminder for us that he watches us through the night. There's a lot that can go wrong in the night. Historically, that was even more true. I have a whole chapter in the book where I talk about that, kind of the history of night time is actually fascinating, because for most of human history, it was such a perilous time of day. You could die 100 different ways at night. And I think we've lost a little bit of the danger of nighttime because we have security systems in our home. We have climate control, so we are protected from the cold night or the too hot night. And then sickness, you know, during the times of the plague, you know, scores of people would not make it through the night, you know, because of sickness. So back then, you know, hundreds of years ago, you had to pray before you went to bed. Like, you had to pray those old prayers of like, now I lay me down to sleep. Like, Lord, you know, my soul to keep, like, because you needed him. You, like, the need for God's protection was so ever present. And I think today we just don't think about that as much, but we should still pray for God's protection. We should still go into sleep petitioning him to protect us and thanking him that in his sovereignty, he's got our life under control, right? He keeps watch over our life. So yeah, it's a beautiful spiritual discipline.
0: And probably a needed corrective too, at least for some. I've certainly encountered some Christian leaders of some fairly significant ministries who kind of admitted their own sort of philosophy of what it means to serve God faithfully. And maybe we're looking up to some of those people who've loomed large, even into a legendary level, who, you know, we read about, like, they hardly slept at all. In fact, just a few weeks ago, we were doing a series on the Great Awakening, and George Whitefield, who was one of the people you've mentioned in your book, sort of known for that, getting up, you know, only getting a little bit of sleep and getting up. But he died early, you know, he died young.
1: See, that statistically, that checks out. Your life will be shorter if you don't sleep.
0: There's something in us, though, that I think as believers, maybe uniquely, we sort of think God's going to be so impressed with my commitment and how I'm willing to just go without sleep. I'm so committed, you know, and that'll be kind of like, I'm just kind of putting points into the well done and good and faithful servant, you know, side of the ledger, you know, so that when I get to glory, he'll say, I'm so impressed. You had way more waking hours of ministry than average. Good job. And I can't help. I mean, I have a deepening conviction that, no, it's kind of a faithlessness that drives that rather than a faithfulness.
1: Yeah, for sure. Yeah, I think it's definitely like in the evangelical culture related to the Protestant work ethic and kind of that like make the best use of your time. Like, you know, that scripture about that, like it's well-intentioned, I think. Like we want to just like do ministry for God. We want to like make our time count. But I think it can easily kind of start to creep into essentially like a prideful works righteousness where we think more highly of ourselves than we ought. Again, that the world, that the ministry needs us to like sacrifice sleep. It needs us to skip Sabbath, right? But God is very clear in scripture that like that's not his approach. Like he, you know, gets angry at his people in the Old Testament when they, you know, don't trust in his provision to provide manna enough on the Sabbath. They want to like hoard it, right? Because they're overestimating the importance of their own work and their own provision. So I think it's what's important to say here, and I want people who read my book to not read it as like, you know, I'm elevating sleep and rest above like hard work.
0: Right.
1: No, I'm saying like, yes, like work hard, like just hustle in your job, like do excellent work. It's good to like sweat and toil and do hard work. But actually like when you do that, your sleep is better, right? If you, if you go to bed at a good time, I always have the best sleep when I've worked hard. So the two things, work and rest, waking and sleeping, are actually two parts of a beautiful complementary relationship that God designed for our flourishing. And we work better when we rest well and get good sleep, and we sleep better when we work hard. So they both benefit from kind of fully embracing each side of it. And things start to go off the rails when we choose one of the two over the other, like in both ways. Like when we work, we burn the midnight oil, like we work, and maybe we get 4 hours of sleep at night. Things are gonna go wrong for your health, for one thing. And then the other extreme is true. If we're lazy, if we're slothful, if we are just staying in bed all day and not working, that's not good for our flourishing. So what I'm arguing is like the beautiful balance is so harmonious. When you work hard, you sleep well, they benefit each other. And I think they display something for the watching world that is really powerful, right? They display the reality that God created work. It's a good gift. He wants us to do that. He also created sleep and rest. He wants us to do that. And in their own way, both of those things point us to him and to truths about him.
0: Yeah. And theologically too, I mean, there's these rhythms that we're talking about with rest and work, in a sense, day and night. But that runs right alongside of, you know, 6 days of work and then a Sabbath. These are not disconnected, you know, from each other. They're kind of different expressions of the same call of God and goodness and the gift. To quote somebody you and I have both interacted a fair bit, Kelly Capick, talking about the doctrine of finitude and how important that is to embrace. But there are relationships between all these biblical ideas, the importance of sleep, rest, Sabbath. They're all connected to it.
1: Yes.
0: And it's deeply critical for us. It always has been by design.
1: Yeah. And that's something that I think is maybe a new thing that I'm doing in this book is I'm tying sleep to the broader theological tradition of Sabbath and thinking theologically about those rhythms of 6 days, you know, resting on the seventh day. Like Sabbath and rest and sleep are all creations of the same creator, right? And like an artist who you start to pick up kind of recurring motifs in their body of work. I think you see that in the way that like the same God who rested on the seventh day of creation and then calls his people to model that with keeping the Sabbath holy. He's the same God who created the physical reality of the world to have kind of a daily Sabbath, as it were, a daily rest. And it's not just in our own circadian rhythms. It's in every animal, every creature has some sort of like period of rest. Plants have like, they have a period of dormancy, right? Where like before they are fruitful, before they are working, they are resting. The seasons are evidence of this. You know, winter is kind of this rest period of dormancy, and then spring and summer are the working time, and then harvest time and autumn. So you start to see this motif everywhere you look. Like God created a beautiful complementarity of kind of being fruitful and working, and then kind of receiving rest and being replenished by rest so that you can work, right? So that was a really fun part of my book. Chapter 10 in my book gets into this kind of the complementarity motif that you see everywhere in creation. And that was one of my favorite chapters to write.
0: Yeah, well, I enjoyed all of it very much so. Well, Brett McCracken, thank you so much for your work on this marvelous brand new book just out, The Wisdom of Sleep. And thanks for being with us on Haven today.
1: Thanks. It was a great conversation. Thanks for having me.

0: It's called The Night Song from City of Light. This is Haven Today. I'm David Wolin. Brett McCracken will be back with us again tomorrow. But if this conversation piqued your interest, if the promise of Jesus, come to me, all who are weary and heavy laden, and Jesus says, I will give you rest. If that promise resonates deeply with you, then this book is a way to go deeper into that promise, mind, body, and soul. The book is called The Wisdom of Sleep by Brett McCracken, and you can get it from Haven when you make a gift of ministry support. And I do ask you to do that. This is a time in history when taking a stand for what truly matters is vitally important. And when you stand with Haven, you're making a stand for the gospel hope we have in Christ, and you're sharing that encouragement with others. And so it's because of friends like you who stand with us that we are here today, and by God's grace will be tomorrow. This is your ministry, and you can respond right now by calling 865-HAVEN. The number again, 865-HAVEN, or you can go online to haventoday.org, haventoday.org. And when you make your gift, don't forget to request The Wisdom of Sleep by Brett McCracken. I'm David Wolin. Won't you come back again next time? We'll be keeping it all about Jesus. It's The Great Story here on Haven Today. For your walk with Jesus, I'm David Wolin with Haven Today, inviting you to anchor your day in God's Word. When Jesus sent out his disciples for the first time to preach the good news, he knew soon they would be experiencing the fear of man. Perhaps that's why he told them, "Do not be afraid of those who kill the body but cannot kill the soul. Rather, be afraid of the one who can destroy both soul and body in hell." But Jesus didn't stop there. He continued, "Are not two sparrows sold for a penny? Yet not one of them will fall to the ground outside your Father's care." And for every child of God, these truths go together. We should fear God, but we don't have to be afraid. Our courage will come directly from God Himself. Get more encouragement for your walk. Visit haventoday.org.
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1: Good morning. It's 12 degrees in downtown Winnipeg. I'm Colleen Hood. Programs at Winnipeg's HSC Children's Hospital are helping kids cope with some of their toughest days. The Child Life program offers support through play, music therapy, a library, and even an in-house TV station. Child Life specialist Sherry Trihill says play is a key part of helping children cope.
2: So it's about treating the whole child beyond the medical and physical.
1: The hospital has also recently introduced a therapeutic and gaming technology support program. The Child Life programs are donor funded. Manitoba gardeners with extra vegetables are being encouraged to donate to Harvest Manitoba. The organization's Grow Row program accepts surplus fruits and vegetables from gardens of any size. Harvest Manitoba's Micah Peterson says September and October are typically busy months for the program.
3: If you are actually maybe cleaning up your garden and you have some good harvest, you can drop it off here at our building.
1: Fresh produce, including carrots, beets, and squash, can help add nutritious options to food hampers. A Canadian Christian author says churches need to do more to recognize and respond to abuse. With more, here's Sylvia St. Cyr.
4: Sheila Ray Gregoire is weighing in on the viral series Death of the Pastor's Wife, which centers on the story of Micah Miller. Gregoire says blanket marriage advice that doesn't address abuse or consent can make it harder for women to recognize what they're experiencing. She encourages people to take disclosures seriously, trust their instincts, and look for safe people and communities. Gregoire says churchgoers should also carefully discern the teachings of their pastor.
1: And Gordon Bell High School students are leaving their mark on a new basketball space in Winnipeg. Students contributed sketches, words, and colors to the design of a new outdoor double court created through the Winnipeg Seabears Foundation of Buckets and Borders. The finished design features Gordon Bell's panther in purple and yellow with teal accents representing the Seabears. A free grand opening is set for September 25th. 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
4: Cloudy and windy today as the winds gust from the northwest between 40 and 60 kilometers an hour. A high of 15 degrees this afternoon. Overnight tonight dropping down to a low of plus 4. Tomorrow we'll have rain beginning early in the afternoon, about 5 to 10 millimeters worth, and a high of 16 degrees. On Thursday, sunny and a high of 17. Those weather details can be found anytime on our app or website on the Jenny King weather page at chvnradio.com.
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0: That's Forrest Frank. Okay, here on CHBN 95.1 FM. Good morning and happy Tuesday, everyone. I'm Sylvia St. Cyr. Hope you're having a great day so far. I've got your first look at the day. It's 6:10 a.m. It is school day number 6. Currently, the temperature in downtown Winnipeg is 12 degrees. We're not going to get much warmer this afternoon. 3 more degrees. 15 is our high. It's going to be cloudy and very windy, gusting between 40 and 60 kilometers an hour. The hot spot currently in Manitoba is Victoria Beach at 13 degrees. The cold spot's Tuduli Lake at 3. Coming up on today's show, a Steinbeck man is thanking strangers for saving his life after his semi tipped over on the highway recently. Gordon Bell students are leaving their mark on new courts. And the HSC Child Life Program is bringing play to help sick kids, especially on their hard days. And Manitoba gardeners, listen up. You are encouraged to donate extra vegetables to Harvest Manitoba. We'll have on today's show Christian author Sheila Ray Gregoire, who is examining the abuse behind Death of the Pastor's Wife series. And my question of the day today goes out to the students. How's school going so far? It's been almost a week for some. I'd love to hear from you. I know there's probably not a lot awake right now, if any, but feel free to give me a call or text, perhaps with the help of your parents. I'd love to hear from you. 1-877-951-CHVN. I'll also really be getting into it around the 7:30 mark because I think more students will be awake then. Brandon Lake's Miracle Child is coming up in just a few minutes.
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2: It's a very quiet start to your Tuesday morning commute with no stalls or crashes to report. Just a couple of lane closures to keep in mind. Main Street between McDermott and Portage Avenue, the southbound curb lane will be closed for communications work. And McPhillip Street, northbound between Jarvis and Selkirk Avenue, those lanes will be closed for construction as well. If you spot anything else, we'd love to hear from you. Let us know. 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
3: Cloudy and windy today as the winds gust from the northwest between 40 and 60 kilometers an hour. A high of 15 degrees this afternoon. Overnight tonight, dropping down to a low of plus 4. Tomorrow, we'll have rain beginning early in the afternoon, about 5 to 10 millimeters worth, and a high of 16 degrees. On Thursday, sunny and a high of 17. Those weather details can be found anytime on our app or website on the Jenny King weather page at chbnradio.com.
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Brandon Lake, Miracle Child. Speaking of feeling blessed and saved, there was a man recently in Steinbeck who was in a dire situation and strangers helped him out. We're going to hear about that inspiring story after the slower I go, All Eyes on You.

0: I know it's early in the morning, but if you need a great story to get your morning going, I've got it for you. So Brad Clausen is a semi-truck driver, and he was recently driving towards Steinbach on Highway 52 when a garbage truck traveling south on PR 216 from New Bothwell ended up T-boning him. He said he probably, you know, had the sun in his eyes and he didn't see me, but he was going highway speeds. So when this truck hit the other semi truck, it turned Brad's onto its side before it flew 40 feet. And during that time, he totally blacked out. When he came to, he did end up radioing his boss right away, which is surprising. But he said, "I didn't want this thing to blow up while I was stuck inside it. I turned the truck off and then I was climbing out the passenger side. And as soon as I got up the passenger door on the second attempt, there was a guy standing there and he was holding the door open for me." So what ended up happening is five guys ended up helping him out of his truck. And he doesn't have a huge memory of it. Shock is a very real thing. And he only really remembers being in the ambulance after. But because of that, he was trying to kind of get in touch with some of the people that helped him. He was not able to, but this is what he said. "When you have random concerns, strangers that are just there right away that are trying to help you, that's really eye-opening and it's a real blessing. It's incredible to see." He said they probably ended up saving my life. I love random acts of kindness, especially such a big one like that. If you are listening right now and you helped out Brad Clausen, know that he is grateful and you're making a lasting difference. It is not a small thing to go out of your way and help somebody in deep need. So thank you. And what a beautiful story. If you want to read the whole thing, it's up on our app and website, chvnradio.com. Coming up, Mercy Me, Oh Death. Don't go anywhere.
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2: It's a very quiet start to your Tuesday morning commute with no stalls or crashes to report. Just a couple of lane closures to keep in mind. Main Street between McDermott and Portage Avenue, the southbound curb lane will be closed for communications work. And McPhillip Street, northbound between Jarvis and Selkirk Avenue, those lanes will be closed for construction as well. If you spot anything else, we'd love to hear from you. Let us know. 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
10: When the Lord gives you this opportunity to use your talents, especially like in bands that we were in, Seventh Day Slumber and Manic Drive, like why on earth would you step away from that? And for us, it was because God clearly asked us to. We've been here for about 3 years now, and in just outside of Manchester, England, like we talked about, like meeting people and the impact you have with like personal stories. And while we're not on stage and our ministry is these like big shining lights, the impact we're having in this community, because people are lonely. We feel like we have this ministry like to the lost, the lonely, like the left behind. Yeah, what a neat way for us to just like start the conversation with people and then give them our time, being intentional and available for them.
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1: Good morning. It's 12 degrees in downtown Winnipeg. I'm Colleen Hood. A Winnipeg Children's Hospital program is helping young patients feel like kids, even during difficult medical experiences. HSC's Child Life program provides emotional and developmental support through activities including play, music, and gaming technology. Child Life specialist Sherry Trihill has spent more than 30 years in the field. She says supporting children and their families is a privilege.
2: I can't tell you what a privilege it is to support these children and families such difficult times, and just offering them a little bit of support, comfort. It's really truly a privilege to do this work that I do.
1: The annual Teddy Bear Picnic is set for September 27th at Assiniboine Park. Have too many vegetables from your garden? Harvest Manitoba is encouraging Manitobans to donate their extra produce through its Grow Row program. Vicky Peterson with Harvest Manitoba says this helps provide fresh food to families in need, including carrots, beets, and squash.
3: So if you have fresh stuff you want to donate, we'll gladly take that.
1: Gardeners can also plan ahead and dedicate a row to growing produce for donation next season. And a new basketball court at Gordonville High School will carry the ideas of the students who will use it. Students helped design the new outdoor double court, contributing their own sketches, words, and colors. The Winnipeg Sea Bears Foundation and Buckets and Borders are behind the project, which the organization says is their ninth court together in Manitoba. The courts will officially open on September 25th. You can find details on all of these stories and more at chvnradio.com or on the CHVN app. Taking a look at sports, the Manitoba Moose are just over a week from opening up preseason action. The Manitoba Moose will take on the Wild in two exhibition games in St. Paul, Minnesota. The first game takes place on Friday, September 25th. The second game taking place the following day on Saturday, September 26th. Both games are scheduled for 2 o'clock. The Moose will open their regular season at home on Saturday, October 3rd, when they face the Chicago Wolves. In Major League Baseball, Toronto was defeated by Detroit 6-5. Both teams return to action this evening at 6 o'clock. And in NFL action, Kansas City defeated Denver 31-10. I'm Colleen Hood.
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4: We're currently sitting at 12 degrees with cloud cover overhead, and we're waiting for that sun to rise, which will be around 7 today. Cloudy skies, and we're going to reach a high of 15, so 3 more degrees, and very windy today, gusting between 40 and 60 kilometers an hour from the northwest. Overnight, a chilly plus 4 is expected. And then tomorrow, we're going to get some more rain, about 5 to 10 millimeters, so a lot less than yesterday. Oh my goodness. Some of the streets in Winnipeg were like really severely flooded. Tomorrow's high is 16 degrees. It's going to continue raining overnight Wednesday, and then Thursday, the sun will come back out. We'll have a high of 17. Looks like it gets quite a bit warmer for the weekend. All those details can be found anytime. 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

0: Life Church worship so much here on CHVN 95.1 FM. I was just talking about a semi-truck accident where five men helped pull this driver from the wreckage and probably saved his life. We've got the full story up on our app and website, but I've got a great caller on the line, one of our listeners.
1: Hey, Sylvia, it's Rob, the truck driver calling.
0: Hi, how are you?
1: I'm good. I'm just dropping a trailer off, but I heard your segment on helping somebody on the side of the road, but I thought I'd call.
0: Yes, I would love to hear from you.
1: My biggest one is actually my father was actually killed in a traffic accident near Carmen back in 2006. But who stopped was another truck driver and his wife, who was a nurse. And they pulled my dad out of the truck, and he did pass away in her arms. But another guy stopped. Nobody knows who he was, and stood there and prayed.
0: Wow.
1: I get choked up. But I'm still in contact with the guy who actually stopped with his wife.
0: So really?
1: That's a big thing. But they're Christians.
0: Mm-hmm.
1: Yeah.
0: And
1: but
0: like,
1: I've stopped to myself. I helped a guy out of a half-ton truck. He rolled his half-ton in a ditch, and he was sitting on the side. And my other friend, who is a truck driver, had that particular thing happen, but his truck had blown over on the side of the highway in the States. And those doors are not light when they're sitting on their side. You can't push yourself out. You have to have somebody open the door from the outside to hold it for you to climb out.
0: Wow.
1: That's why if five guys stop, that's great, because two or three guys have to hold the door open to get the guy to climb out.
0: Wow. So, well, that's really good to know, too, because sometimes if you're driving by, like, you can have that fear yourself, right? But the person who's going through it needs help. And then to know, like, even if you see two people pulled over, maybe they need more help. Maybe there's more involved. Like, five people it took, right?
1: The half-ton truck, I had to use a crowbar to open the door and then use both arms, like both hands, as hard as I could pull to hold a half-ton truck door open. I can't imagine a semi-truck door.
0: Kudos to the person who stopped to pray. Wow. Incredible.
1: Yeah.
0: And the people who helped and stayed. They stayed with wow.
1: They stayed until EMS. People from Carmen, as a matter of fact, I went back out there. There was a mechanic apparently from the Carmen tire shop. They stopped in direct traffic because they actually held people up from going by because it was a fatality. Like, my dad was killed.
0: Mm-hmm.
1: So they waited until EMS comes, but there's a number of things that I know more about because I know people from the area. But then when I found out, like, the guy from Carmen was a Christian. The guy who stopped was a Christian. Who would stop unless they were Christians to stop and pray?
0: Yeah.
1: And my dad was an organist for a church in Winnipeg for like 35 years. Like, we're from Christian background, Christian family. I'm going, who would have thought?
0: These are such good reminders for us all when we are busy with our day-to-day. If we are able to stop and be the hands and feet of Jesus to help people out, even to stop and pray, it like really matters. I mean, Rob will never forget this. That was back in 2006, and it's something that still matters to him today. Anyway, thank you so much for calling in. We're going to continue on with some great music. I really appreciate your call.
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3: It's a very quiet start to your Tuesday morning commute with no stalls or crashes to report. Just a couple of lane closures to keep in mind. Main Street between McDermott and Portage Avenue, the southbound curb lane will be closed for communications work. And McPhillip Street, northbound between Jarvis and Selkirk Avenue, those lanes will be closed for construction as well. If you spot anything else, we'd love to hear from you. 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
0: Cloudy and windy today as the winds gust from the northwest between 40 and 60 kilometers an hour. A high of 15 degrees this afternoon. Overnight tonight dropping down to a low of plus 4. Tomorrow we'll have rain beginning early in the afternoon, about 5 to 10 millimeters worth, and a high of 16 degrees. On Thursday, sunny and a high of 17. Those weather details can be found anytime on our app or website on the Jenny King weather page at chvnradio.com.
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In 2 days' time, I'm going to be delivering the first Domino's Classroom of the Month pizza party to a great group. And hey, the school year's just started. We're going to be doing it all school year long. You can nominate a class right now. We've got Daniel Richter, Motivation.

0: life.
1: Daniel Richter, Motivation. I was just talking about Domino's Classroom of the Month. And speaking of back in the classroom, Gordon Bell High School students will soon be shooting hoops on a basketball court that they designed themselves, along with, guess who? Of course, the Winnipeg Sea Bears Foundation and Buckets and Borders, which is a nonprofit organization that incorporates large-scale artwork into restored basketball courts, which is just so much fun. The finished Gordon Bell design centers on the school's panther, using the school's purple and yellow colors alongside teal accents representing the Winnipeg Sea Bears. Now, Sea Bears owner and chair David Asper said, "Inch by inch, we beautify, instill pride, and promote healthy, active living through basketball, and love it every time we open a new project. Congrats to Gordon Bell and go Panthers." I gotta say, I grew up as a Niverville Panther, so yeah, go Panthers. Anyway, you can see that beautiful story. It's up on our app and website, chvnradio.com.
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3: It's a very quiet start to your Tuesday morning commute with no stalls or crashes to report. Just a couple of lane closures to keep in mind. Main Street between McDermott and Portage Avenue, the southbound curb lane will be closed for communications work. And McPhillip Street, northbound between Jarvis and Selkirk Avenue, those lanes will be closed for construction as well. If you spot anything else, we'd love to hear from you. Let us know. 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
1: Good morning. It's 11 degrees in downtown Winnipeg. I'm Colleen Hood. Winnipeg's HSC Children's Hospital has a number of programs designed to help young patients cope with hospital stays and medical procedures. With more, here's Sylvia St. Cyr.
2: 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A new therapeutic and gaming technology support program has also recently been added. The programs are designed to support the whole child, as well as their siblings and parents. 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The Teddy Bear Picnic is September 27th at Assiniboine Park.
1: Harvest Manitoba is reminding gardeners that their extra produce can help families facing higher grocery costs. The Grow a Row program accepts surplus fruits and vegetables, which can be sorted and placed into food hampers. Mika Peterson, the organization's director of community programs, also encourages gardeners to plant a row for donation next year.
3: When we see all of the fresh carrots and beets and squashes coming through the door, we are also overjoyed.
1: The program helps provide fresh food to families in need, adding nutritious options and cutting down costs. And Gordonville students will soon be shooting hoops on courts they helped design themselves. The new outdoor double basketball court features the school's panther in colors, along with teal accents representing the Winnipeg Sea Bears. The project is also a collaboration involving the Sea Bears Foundation and Buckets and Borders. A grand opening celebration is planned for September 25th. You can find details on all of these stories and more at chvnradio.com or on the CHVN app.
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2: Cloudy and windy today as the winds gust from the northwest between 40 and 60 kilometers an hour, a high of 15 degrees this afternoon. Overnight tonight, dropping down to a low of plus 4. Tomorrow, we'll have rain beginning early in the afternoon, about 5 to 10 millimeters worth, and a high of 16 degrees. On Thursday, sunny and a high of 17. Those weather details can be found anytime on our app or our website on the Jenny King weather page at chvnradio.com.
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0: Josiah Queen, Demons on Winnipeg's positive and encouraging station. Good morning. I'm Sylvia St. Cyr. If kids go to the children's hospital and they have to spend either a night or a week, a month, maybe even a year, and that is reality for actually quite a few children right here in our province, it can be really tough. That's why the Child Life programs offer kids something to relieve that stress, to relieve that fear. Sherry Trihill has been working as a Child Life specialist for over 30 years. What do the Child Life programs in the Children's Hospital offer?
1: Well, we have amazing programs that are 100% supported by donor dollars and the community out there. 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It's only in hospital. They have an interactive one-hour show a day where kids can come on the show, and it's replayed later in the day and they can watch themselves on TV, which is pretty cool. We also have our in-house library program. So we have child health information for families. We have movies and books that they can sign out. We have a cart that goes up if they're not able to leave their room. So a great literacy program too for supporting kids in hospital. We have two wonderful music therapists. The power of music is amazing. That therapeutic value, that calming, supportive service is so important. And then we have our playroom program, which I am the supervisor of. And so the work of children is through play.
0: I love it. And I know that so many kids, you know, having that terribly difficult day and then parents watching and not being able to, you know, do anything in that way to ease the pain, having that playroom, having those things, vital. I love it. We've got the full article up on our app and website, but we're going to continue talking about how you can support sick kids and how the hospital does as well coming up. First, though, we've got our verse of the day. That's coming up right after Phil Wickham's The Jesus Way.
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3: We are seeing a very slow-going area along the Perimeter Highway this morning. That's between Main Street and Elijah Modier. If you are in the area, let us know what you are seeing there. Elsewhere in the city, we're seeing some slow-going traffic along King Edward Street from Notre Dame all the way to Logan Avenue. Give yourself some extra time to get through there and let us know what else you're seeing out on the road. Give us a call or text us on the Shine Dental Talk and Text line at 1-877-951-CHVM.
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1: Cloudy and windy today as the winds gust from the northwest between 40 and 60 kilometers an hour, a high of 15 degrees this afternoon. Overnight tonight, dropping down to a low of plus 4. Tomorrow, we'll have rain beginning early in the afternoon, about 5 to 10 millimeters worth, and a high of 16 degrees. On Thursday, sunny and a high of 17. Those weather details can be found anytime on our app or website on the Jenny King weather page at chbnradio.com.
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Phil Wickham, the Jesus Way, here on Winnipeg's Positive and Encouraging Station. I've got your verse of the day today, and it comes from 1 John 4, verse 16. And so we know and rely on the love God has for us. God is love. 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

0: Rosie left right on Winnipeg's positive and encouraging station. I'm Sylvia St. Cyr. 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The Child Life Program at HSC Children's Hospital here in Winnipeg is a great way to help ease the stress from kids who might be undergoing a medical procedure or might be there for days or months on end. And there is a playroom. They have a TV station that's just for the kids. They offer library programs, movies to rent, or not rent, just take out, things like that. They really help make it a whole lot better for sick kids. Sherry Trihill is the child life specialist. I asked her, why do you do this work?
1: Oh, that's easy. It's working with these children and families. I've been here 30 plus years, and it's been my lifelong career. I can't tell you how what a privilege it is to support these children and families such difficult times, and just offering them a little bit of support, comfort. It just really, it's really truly a privilege to do this work that I do.
0: Well, you sound like the right gal for the job, unequivocally. Also, the Teddy Bear Picnic is coming up in less than 2 weeks. This is September 27th at Assiniboine Park in Winnipeg. It is a free event for families from 9 a.m. to 4 p.m. And I will be hosting 1 hour on the main stage from 1 to 2. So come on down, have some fun, especially if you've never been. It's a great way to celebrate what the Children's Hospital does in such a fun, light way.
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3: We are seeing a very slow-going area along the Perimeter Highway this morning. That's between Main Street and L'Agimodier. If you are in the area, let us know what you are seeing there. Elsewhere in the city, we're seeing some slow-going traffic along King Edward Street from Notre Dame all the way to Logan Avenue. 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
1: Good morning. It's 12 degrees in downtown Winnipeg. I'm Colleen Hood. A Winnipeg Children's Hospital program is helping young patients feel like kids, even during difficult medical experiences. HSC's Child Life program provides emotional and developmental support through activities including play, music, and gaming technology. Child Life specialist Sherry Trihill has spent more than 30 years in the field. She says supporting children and their families is a privilege.
2: I can't tell you what a privilege it is to support these children and families such difficult times, and just offering them a little bit of support, comfort. It's really, truly a privilege to do this work that I do.
1: The annual Teddy Bear Picnic is set for September 27th at Assiniboine Park. Have too many vegetables from your garden? Harvest Manitoba is encouraging Manitobans to donate their extra produce through its Grow Row program. Mickey Peterson with Harvest Manitoba says this helps provide fresh food to families in need, including carrots, beets, and squash.
3: So if you have fresh stuff you want to donate, we'll gladly take that.
1: Gardeners can also plan ahead and dedicate a row to growing produce for donation next season. And a new basketball court at Gordonville High School will carry the ideas of the students who will use it. Students helped design the new outdoor double court, contributing their own sketches, words, and colors. The Winnipeg Sea Bears Foundation and Buckets and Borders are behind the project, which the organization says is their ninth court together in Manitoba. The courts will officially open on September 25th. You can find details on all of these stories and more at chvnradio.com or on the CHVN app. Taking a look at sports, the Manitoba Moose are just over a week from opening up preseason action. The Manitoba Moose will take on the Wild in two exhibition games in St. Paul, Minnesota. The first game takes place on Friday, September 25th. The second game taking place the following day on Saturday, September 26th. Both games are scheduled for 2 o'clock. The Moose will open their regular season at home on Saturday, October 3rd, when they face the Chicago Wolves. In Major League Baseball, Toronto was defeated by Detroit 6-5. Both teams return to action this evening at 6 o'clock. And in NFL action, Kansas City defeated Denver 31-10. I'm Colleen Hood.
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4: Well, it's cloudy and we've gotten a little bit cooler. We've dropped 1 degree. We're at 11 right now. We're going to gain 4 more this afternoon. We're going to reach a high of 15 degrees. It's cloudy and very windy today, gusting between 40 and 60 kilometers an hour from the northwest. Overnight, very chilly, down to a low of 4 degrees. Tomorrow, it's going to be rainy. That will begin early in the afternoon with about 5 to 10 millimeters of rain expected, so a lot less than yesterday, which is great. Tomorrow's high is 16. We're going to get a little bit more rain Wednesday overnight, and then Thursday the sun will come back out. We'll have a high of 17. Looks like it gets even warmer for the weekend. 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

0: John Reddick, The Way. Good morning. I'm Sylvia St. Cyr. You're listening to Winnipeg's positive and encouraging station. Thanks so much for tuning in. And I know more and more students are actually awake right now getting ready for school. So parents, if you're listening and you want to ask your kid this question and they want to call in or even text, that's fine too. I'd love to know. How is school going so far? Give me a call or text right now, 1-877-951-CHVN. I just wanted to say the power of teachers. And if there's teachers out there too listening and you want to weigh in, I'd love to hear from you. So grade four for me, I was in Niverville and Mrs. Anders was my grade four teacher. She was incredible because she went above and beyond. She did something called Passport of the Month. So first of all, we all made our own passports. We put a little photo of us in there. And then once a month, oh, this woman was so incredible. She would have a special place that we would go to. So we had Japan Day. I will never forget it. She brought in sushi. I think it was like seaweed and then some rice. Like it was very basic, but it was something we were not used to. We got to experience a different culture. There was Hawaii Day, I remember as well. We each got a lace. We got the little flowers around our neck and she would show like a video of that culture. It was a great way to learn, but we had so much fun. We got to stamp our passports. It put the travel bug in me for the rest of my life. I still have it, even though I haven't gone too far. Anyway, now that I'm reminiscing, huge shout out to Mrs. Anders. Wow, you made school so much fun. Passport of the month. It was great. Anyway, if you had or have a teacher that is just making your school your really fun, maybe the first day there was something special, please give me a call. Let's talk about school so far, as it's been about a week or at least a couple days. 1-877-951-CHVN. We'll also, of course, keep the music going. We've got Crowder's Grave Robber coming up.
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2: We've got some significant delays on the perimeter highway between Henderson and Main, and that is due to construction in the area. Give yourself plenty of extra time to get through there if you do have to travel through that area. We've also got some more construction along Main Street near Chief Peguis Trail that will cause some issues all the way until the start of October. Southbound Main Street is reduced to one lane between Chief Peguis Trail and Seaforth Avenue. Also, one of two westbound turning lanes from Chief Peguis Trail to southbound Main Street is closed. Again, give yourself extra time if you do have to travel through those areas. Let us know what else you're seeing out on the road. Give us a call or text us on the Shine Dental Talk and Text line at 1-877-951-CHVN.
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0: Cloudy and windy today as the winds gust from the northwest between 40 and 60 kilometers an hour, a high of 15 degrees this afternoon. Overnight tonight, dropping down to a low of +4. Tomorrow, we'll have rain beginning early in the afternoon, about 5 to 10 millimeters worth, and a high of 16 degrees. On Thursday, sunny and a high of 17. Those weather details can be found anytime on our app or website on the Jenny King weather page at chvnradio.com.
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1: 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Good morning. I'm Sylvia St. Cyr. Kids are back to school, and I would love to know how it's going. Do you have a teacher that made it a little bit more special the first couple days? Was there a nice way that you got to learn who everybody was in the class? I know there's some teachers out there that are just phenomenal. They go above and beyond. I want to hear about them. I want to give them a shout out. Please, students, give me a call or text. Maybe you need your parents' help. That's all good. The number 1-877-951-CHVN. Right now, Quinn Thrownness, Every Gift.

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1: 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First of all, there's a free dinner tonight, networking and Bible study. This is happening at Table Space Co-working Space on Osborne Street. Starts at 6:30 p.m. Tomorrow, there's something called Creative Recharge at the Winnipeg Christian Center. That's on Provence. There's a youth and young adults coffee house at the Canadian Bible Society Winnipeg Bookstore on Pembina on Thursday. Then on Friday, there is the 5th National Black Canadian Summit. That's at the RBC Convention Center. Starts at 9:30 a.m. Call of the Drum with Jonathan Miracle is starting the tour this Friday at 6:30. That's happening in Portage La Prairie. There's a praise and paint night at the Canadian Bible Society Friday evening. Paint nights are so fun. Anyway, and there's also an annual seminar at the Centre Evangelique Silo. I'm so sorry if I said that wrong. That's on Sargent Avenue. So lots going on. And that's just this week. If you want to put up your event or check out details to any of those events and find out some more information, go to our Mr. Rooter Plumbing Events calendar on chvnradio.com. Also, children and students who are back to school, if there was something fun or amazing that happened already, please give me a call or text to let me know what happened at school in this first week. 1-877-951-CHVN.
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3: We've got some significant delays on the perimeter highway between Henderson and Main, and that is due to construction in the area. Give yourself plenty of extra time to get through there if you do have to travel through that area. We've also got some more construction along Main Street near Chief Peguis Trail that will cause some issues all the way until the start of October. Southbound Main Street is reduced to one lane between Chief Peguis Trail and Seaforth Avenue. Also, one of two westbound turning lanes from Chief Peguis Trail to southbound Main Street is closed. Again, give yourself extra time if you do have to travel through those areas. Let us know what else you're seeing out on the road. Give us a call or text us on the Shine Dental Talk and Text line at 1-877-951-CHVN.
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1: Good morning. It's 12 degrees in downtown Winnipeg. I'm Colleen Hood. Programs at Winnipeg's HSC Children's Hospital are helping kids cope with some of their toughest days. The Child Life program offers support through play, music therapy, a library, and even an in-house TV station. Child Life specialist Sherry Trihill says play is a key part of helping children cope.
2: So it's about treating the whole child beyond the medical and physical.
1: The hospital has also recently introduced a therapeutic and gaming technology support program. The Child Life programs are donor-funded. Manitoba gardeners with extra vegetables are being encouraged to donate to Harvest Manitoba. The organization's Grow Row program accepts surplus fruits and vegetables from gardens of any size. Harvest Manitoba's Micah Peterson says September and October are typically busy months for the program.
3: If you are actually maybe cleaning up your garden and you have some good harvest, you can drop it off here at our building.
1: Fresh produce, including carrots, beets, and squash, can help add nutritious options to food hampers. A Canadian Christian author says churches need to do more to recognize and respond to abuse. With more, here's Sylvia St. Cyr.
4: Sheila Ray Gregoire is weighing in on the viral series Death of the Pastor's Wife, which centers on the story of Micah Miller. Gregoire says blanket marriage advice that doesn't address abuse or consent can make it harder for women to recognize what they're experiencing. She encourages people to take disclosures seriously, trust their instincts, and look for safe people and communities. Gregoire says churchgoers should also carefully discern the teachings of their pastor.
1: And Gordon Bell High School students are leaving their mark on a new basketball space in Winnipeg. Students contributed sketches, words, and colors to the design of a new outdoor double court created through the Winnipeg Seabears Foundation of Buckets and Borders. The finished design features Gordon Bell's panther in purple and yellow with teal accents representing the Seabears. A free grand opening is set for September 25th. You can find details on all of these stories and more at chvnradio.com or on the CHVN app.
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4: Cloudy and windy today as the winds gust from the northwest between 40 and 60 kilometers an hour. A high of 15 degrees this afternoon. Overnight tonight dropping down to a low of +4. Tomorrow we'll have rain beginning early in the afternoon, about 5 to 10 millimeters worth, and a high of 16 degrees. On Thursday, sunny and a high of 17. Those weather details can be found anytime on our app or website on the Jenny King weather page at chvnradio.com.
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0: Ryan Stevenson Preach on CHPN 95.1 FM. Well, I have a pair of siblings on the phone. They want to talk about their first week back at school.
1: Ayla.
0: Hi there. How are you?
1: Good.
0: Good. Are you calling about a school memory this past week?
1: Yeah.
0: Awesome. Yes. Okay, what grade are you in?
1: Grade 5.
0: Nice. Okay, so tell me a little bit about grade 5 so far.
1: I like all the kind new students.
0: That's awesome. They're kind to you. Have you made some friends?
1: Yes.
0: Wonderful. And do you have a good teacher as well?
1: Yeah.
0: Tell me a little bit about your teacher.
1: My name is Miss Bob, and she's new at this school. Like, she's a new teacher, and she taught grade 1 before.
0: That's a pretty big change from going to grade 1 to grade 5, but she's new, but she's good?
1: Yeah, she's really, really nice.
0: Oh, that makes such a difference. I'm so glad to hear that.
1: I'm also passing the phone to my sister because she wants to do it too.
0: Of course.
1: Okay, here.
0: Thank you. Good morning. Hi. Hi. What grade are you in?
2: Grade 3.
0: Okay, so you're a little bit younger. How is grade 3 going for you?
2: Good.
0: Excellent. Tell me a little bit about your teacher.
2: So she taught last year, but I was substitute for the week.
0: Was there anything fun that you did in the first couple days?
2: We did some computer. We did some art.
0: Oh, art is so much fun. What did you make?
2: We have, these folders for free time art.
0: Okay.
2: So we just color.
0: Nice. I love coloring. Thank you both so much for calling and sharing about your first week back at school. If you want to, please give me a call, 1-877-951-CHVN.
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4: Give yourself plenty of extra time to get to your destination. Today we have a new collision on Chief Peguis and Henderson that is blocking the eastbound middle lane there. Use caution when passing right now. There are no delays. However, there are delays on the perimeter all the way from Maine to Lagimodier, and that is due to construction in the area. Also on that same end of town, we've got some new construction that will affect traffic until the beginning of October. The southbound curb lane on Main Street will close from Chief Peguis Trail to C4th Avenue, and one of two westbound Chief Peguis Trail lanes used to turn south onto Main Street will also be closed. Again, give yourself plenty of extra time. Let us know what else you're seeing out on the road. Give us a call or text us on the Shine Dental Talk and Text line at 1-877-951-CHVN.
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Thanks so much for tuning in this morning. It's Tuesday. It's cloudy. Tomorrow we could get some more rain, but Thursday the sun will come back out. Right now, Toby Mac featuring Blessing Offer the Goodness.

0: Life.
1: That is Toby Mac featuring Blessing Offer, the goodness. Not only is that a good song, but knowing he wrote that right after his son passed away makes it ridiculously powerful. Anyway, good morning. Happy Tuesday, everyone. I've been talking a little bit this morning about back to school. Now, kids are back into the swing of things, teachers as well. And any students who are listening and want to talk about the first day back and anything exciting that happened, or maybe the first week back. I was talking about how in grade four, my teacher, Mrs. Anders, did Passport of the Month, and she made these days every single month. She would bring in decorations. She would like decorate it all like Japan and then tell us about her travels there and then bring in food. And it was really fascinating and so fun. Callie texted in, said, I'm not in school anymore, but I remember my grade 3-4 teacher would send a letter to everyone. In the letter, there was a word puzzle that we would solve as a class the first day to get to know everyone. Then we would each get a recipe card and write 3 facts about us. And he would use these to dismiss us at the end of the day. These kinds of things going above and beyond, a great way for icebreakers or using your brain. I just love it. Huge shout out to all you teachers out there and EAs and counselors and all of the people that are involved in teaching our children, especially those that go above and beyond. You are incredible. So I hope you know that today. And I'm praying over you for extra strength as you start this school year. Students, if you want to call in a great memory that happened recently, I would love to hear. 1-877-951-CHVN. We've got Zach Williams. Wait for me on the way.
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3: Give yourself plenty of extra time to get to your destination. Today we have a new collision on Chief Peguis and Henderson that is blocking the eastbound middle lane there. Use caution when passing right now. There are no delays. However, there are delays on the perimeter all the way from Maine to Lagimodier, and that is due to construction in the area. Also on that same end of town, we've got some new construction that will affect traffic until the beginning of October. The southbound curb lane on Main Street will close from Chief Peguis Trail to C4 4th Avenue, and one of 2 westbound Chief Peguis Trail lanes used to turn south onto Main Street will also be closed. Again, give yourself plenty of extra time. Let us know what else you're seeing out on the road. Give us a call or text us on the Shine Dental Talk and Text line at 1-877-951-CHVN.
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9: Hey everybody, Linda Randall here. Super excited about coming back to Winnipeg, Manitoba, Friday, September the 18th. I'm going to bring some friends with me, and you don't want to miss it. It's going to be an incredible evening of worship and praise and thanksgiving. I've got Chris Blue coming, one of the Gaither homecoming artists, and Laura Bertan of Romania's Got Talent. You're not going to want to miss it. It's going to be at the Calvary Temple Church in Winnipeg, Manitoba, and we cannot wait to see you there. For tickets, go to lindarandall.com.
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1: Good morning. It's 12 degrees in downtown Winnipeg. I'm Colleen Hood. A Winnipeg Children's Hospital program is helping young patients feel like kids, even during difficult medical experiences. HSC's Child Life program provides emotional and developmental support through activities including play, music, and gaming technology. Child Life specialist Sherry Trihill has spent more than 30 years in the field. She says supporting children and their families is a privilege.
2: I can't tell you what a privilege it is to support these children and families such difficult times, and just offering them a little bit of support, comfort. It's really truly a privilege to do this work that I do.
1: The annual Teddy Bear Picnic is set for September 27th at Assiniboine Park. Have too many vegetables from your garden? Harvest Manitoba is encouraging Manitobans to donate their extra produce through its Grow Row program. Mika Peterson with Harvest Manitoba says this helps provide fresh food to families in need, including carrots, beets, and squash.
3: So if you have fresh stuff you want to donate, we'll gladly take that.
1: Gardeners can also plan ahead and dedicate a row to growing produce for donation next season. And a new basketball court at Gordonville High School will carry the ideas of the students who will use it. Students helped design the new outdoor double court, contributing their own sketches, words, and colors. The Winnipeg Sea Bears Foundation and Buckets and Borders are behind the project, which the organization says is their ninth court together in Manitoba. The courts will officially open on September 25th. You can find details on all of these stories and more at chvnradio.com or on the CHVN app. Taking a look at sports, the Manitoba Moose are just over a week from opening up preseason action. The Manitoba Moose will take on the Wild in two exhibition games in St. Paul, Minnesota. The first game takes place on Friday, September 25th. The second game taking place the following day on Saturday, September 26th. Both games are scheduled for 2 o'clock. The Moose will open their regular season at home on Saturday, October 3rd, when they face the Chicago Wolves. In Major League Baseball, Toronto was defeated by Detroit 6-5. Both teams return to action this evening at 6 o'clock. And in NFL action, Kansas City defeated Denver 31-10. I'm Colleen Hood.
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4: We're sitting at 12 degrees with clouds overhead. We're going to have mainly cloudy today. Very windy as well, gusting from the northwest between 40 and 60 kilometers an hour. A high of 15, so we'll get 3 degrees warmer. Overnight, chilly, dropping down to a low of 4 degrees. Tomorrow, cloudy in the morning, and then early in the afternoon, we're going to get about 5 to 10 millimeters of rain, a high of 16 degrees. Some more rain Wednesday overnight, then Thursday the sun will come back out. We'll have a high of 17. 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

0: Thanks for tuning in to Winnipeg's Positive and Encouraging Station. I'm Sylvia St. Cyr on this cloudy day. Hey, at least it's not pouring rain. Yesterday I was driving in Winnipeg and some of the streets were deeply flooded. Anyway, today it's just cloudy, but it's reminding us that the seasons are changing. And for gardeners, that's really exciting because either you have been harvesting, you are fully harvested, or you're going to. And if you have a lot of extra, you can, of course, be a good neighbor and, you know, ask if your neighbors need anything. But also, Harvest Manitoba is encouraging gardeners to share extra produce with families facing food insecurity specifically. They help actually kids as well make sure they have healthy meals on the weekends if their family is struggling. And of course, they just help families and people in general. So if you have lots of extra produce and you want to donate it, you're going to be helping people right here in our community, right here in Winnipeg, and just be a huge blessing. We've got that full article on our app and website for anyone who's interested in checking out all those details. For King and Country, featuring Michael W. Smith, Place in This World is on the way.
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2: Give yourself plenty of extra time to get to your destination. Today we have a new collision on Chief Peguis and Henderson that is blocking the eastbound middle lane there. Use caution when passing. Right now there are no delays. However, there are delays on the perimeter all the way from Main to Lagimodier, and that is due to construction in the area. Also on that same end of town, we've got some new construction that will affect traffic until the beginning of October. The southbound curb lane on Main Street will close from Chief Peguis Trail to C4 4th Avenue, and one of two westbound Chief Peguis Trail lanes used to turn south onto Main Street will also be closed. Again, give yourself plenty of extra time. Let us know what else you're seeing out on the road. Give us a call or text us on the Shine Dental Talk and Text line at 1-877-951-CHVN.
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0: Cloudy and windy today as the winds gust from the northwest between 40 and 60 kilometers an hour. A high of 15 degrees this afternoon. Overnight tonight, dropping down to a low of plus 4. Tomorrow, we'll have rain beginning early in the afternoon, about 5 to 10 millimeters worth, and a high of 16 degrees. On Thursday, sunny and a high of 17. Those weather details can be found anytime on our app or website on the Jenny King weather page at chbnradio.com.
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0: This world. For King of Country featuring Michael W. Smith, Place in This World. Education plays such an important role in so many of our lives. With different educators at different seasons of life, those who put in more effort. And Child Care International offers Christ-centered education for students who couldn't otherwise afford it. And they do that through your help, through Child Care International. And these kids get to know not only the love of God in their lives, but also their place in this world and become world changers from these times. I also firmly believe that when you allow a child to continue their education, they don't have to rush into work potentially in these developing countries. And a lot of times it could actually save them from human trafficking. So your $10 donation might not seem like much, but what a blessing to somebody who needs it. 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
2: Traffic is very slow going this morning, especially along the perimeter highway between Main Street and Lajmodi. That is due to construction. We've also got a collision on Chief Peguis at Henderson. That is blocking the eastbound middle lane. You're going to want to use caution when passing through there. We are now seeing delays throughout that area. There's also plenty of construction going on in that end of town that has shut down some very busy areas. The southbound curb lane on Main Street is closed from Chief Peguis Trail to Seaforth Avenue, and one of the two westbound Chief Peguis Trail lanes used to turn south onto Main Street is also closed to give yourself plenty of extra time to get through there. Elsewhere, we're seeing slow-going traffic on the south perimeter between St. Anne's Road and Lajmodier. And Ebenezer-Mikna from Pembina Highway to River Road, that is also very slow going. Let us know what else you're seeing out on the road. Give us a call or text us on the Shine Dental Talk and Text line at 1-877-951-CHVN.
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4: As long as there has been marriage, there have been these principles, which I will give you in one word terms. The first is the word severance. For this reason, a man shall leave his father and mother. Now, don't misread that. Don't read into it more than God is saying. He's not to disrespect, or she's not to disrespect, parents. Parents are not to be ignored, forgotten, done away with in one's mind. It's the idea of leaning on and needing, clinging to. That will stop when you marry, because you now lean on and cling to one another. It's amazing. I see people getting up in years that still haven't left mom and dad. They're still hanging on, emotionally tied in to their parents, if not both, to one of them. It occurred to me in a little folk song we sang when we were kids called Billy Boy. Perfect example. I did a little exposition of Billy Boy this past week, and I made an interesting discovery. Every one of the stanzas ends with, she's a young thing and cannot leave her mother. So I thought, I wonder how old she is. And then when I read through the song, there it appeared. Listen to one of those verses. How old is she, Billy Boy, Billy Boy? How old is she, charming Billy? 3 times 6, 4 times 7, 28 and 11. She's a young thing and cannot leave her mother. So I got my calculator and I did the math. Billy Boy's girlfriend is 85 years old. Get a life, Billy Boy. She is not the one for you. I wonder how old her mother is, if she's 85, by the way. And maybe she's taking care of her mother. I don't know. The point is, I don't want to go too far with this. I'll make a whole sermon out of Billy Boy. But, you know, If you got a woman that you're dating and she can't leave her mother, you don't want her as a wife. I mean, duh, she's tied in, she's hanging on, she's clinging, and the same with a guy. And by the way, for whatever it's worth, I've seen guys cling tighter than wives cling. Guys, we're the ones that say it doesn't taste like mama's cooking, right? We're the ones that tend to do that. Stop doing that. You got to sever the ties. You don't cling to them, and your life doesn't survive because of them. They played a vital role, but now that you're married, your relationship is now with your partner. As a second word, permanence. Severance is followed naturally by permanence. See the word? And he will be joined to his wife. This is not a clinging vine kind of clinging. This is a wonderful and healthy connection and linkage. It's to be now, once again, you may sit there and say, man, Chuck, you're talking to somebody else. I've already gone through two of these, and neither one of them worked, and I'm right now dating some. Wait a minute. We're talking about now. We're talking about the future. The other is another subject, what you have done. This is now about where you go from here. One of the great mistakes Christians make is by constantly draining all the sadness and the wrongs of the past, forgetting that they are forgiven, and life goes on and on. From now on, there will be, if there is a marriage and for the right reasons, there is to be a permanence in the bonding. What God has joined, let no one separate.

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1: 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The new outdoor double basketball court features the school's panther in colors, along with teal accents representing the Winnipeg Sea Bears. The project is also a collaboration involving the Sea Bears Foundation and Buckets and Borders. 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
2: Cloudy and windy today as the winds gust from the northwest between 40 and 60 kilometers an hour, a high of 15 degrees this afternoon. Overnight tonight, dropping down to a low of plus 4. Tomorrow, we'll have rain beginning early in the afternoon, about 5 to 10 millimeters worth, and a high of 16 degrees. On Thursday, sunny and a high of 17. Those weather details can be found anytime on our app or website on the Jenny King weather page at chvnradio.com.
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0: and Big Daddy Weave. God is in this story. Before that, We the Kingdoms, Rescue Me. Thanks for tuning in this Tuesday morning. I'm Sylvia St. Cyr, halfway through the month, September 15th, and I've also got your verse of the day. It comes from 1 John chapter 4, verse 16. And so we know and rely on the love God has for us. God is love. Whoever lives in love lives in God and God in them. Sounds like the definition of love is really important to a Christian's life, because if God is love, we need to know what that is. And the best description I've ever heard is found in 1 Corinthians chapter 13. 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
2: We've given young people a message of only Christ loves us and is everything's okay. And it's a psychological trying to get us through the week till the next message. In fact, it's supposed to be deny yourself, pick up your cross and follow me. It is worth giving our life to follow Christ. It is worth giving up everything to bring others to Christ. It is a conscious decision. It's not imposed upon us. It is pick up our cross.

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Collect Assembly Wedding Day. Good morning. I'm Sylvia St. Cyr, and I had the absolute pleasure of speaking with Canadian Christian author Sheila Ray Gregoire.

0: Now, a lot of people are talking about the Netflix series Death of the Pastor's Wife. If you haven't seen it, I do recommend it, but it definitely comes with a warning. It has talk about abuse. There's a lot of things that made me very frustrated and mad on behalf of this woman, Micah Miller, who ended up dying. Now, there are spoilers, but Sheila, you know, you write a lot about this. You've done lots of studies. How can the church help women in abusive marriages?
1: Too often what the church has done is it has valued the institution of marriage over the safety of the people in that marriage. And what is it that we pray in the Lord's Prayer? You know, your kingdom come, your will be done on earth as it is in heaven. God wants the world to be operating on the principles of love and wholeness. And that's supposed to lead to wholeness. And he wants us all. We are part of a body where we are all needed. This world is a mess, and we are all needed to do our part to feed the poor, to feed the hungry, to help people find wholeness. And if someone is in an abusive marriage, they can't do that. They have no energy for that because everything is based on survival, mm-hmm. as it needs to be. If we are going to have a flourishing church, we need to free up people so that they're not just focused on survival because they are in a terrible relationship that God is not in approval of. And we need to let them get free.
0: Sheila also says that simply, you know, listening, being a listening ear, and then believing a woman when she tells you things are not good, when it's probably a lot worse than she's able to even articulate, are important steps in moving forward. We're going to hear once more from Sheila Rae Gregoire coming up about this important topic.
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0: Cloudy and windy today as the winds gust from the northwest between 40 and 60 kilometers an hour, a high of 15 degrees this afternoon. Overnight tonight, dropping down to a low of +4. Tomorrow, we'll have rain beginning early in the afternoon, about 5 to 10 millimeters worth, and a high of 16 degrees. On Thursday, sunny and a high of 17. Those weather details can be found anytime on our app or website on the Jenny King weather page at chbnradio.com.
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0: Good morning. Thanks for tuning in to CHVN 95.1 FM. I'm Sylvia St. Cyr, and I had a very important conversation with Christian Canadian author Sheila Ray Gregoire. She's also a speaker, and we are chatting about the brand new Netflix series, Death of the Pastor's Wife. If you haven't seen it, there is a warning. There's quite a bit of abuse, and it's at times very difficult to watch and to hear what happened to this precious woman, Micah Miller, who passed away. And we're talking about women who are in abusive marriages and how they can get out. Sheila, what would you say to a woman who is currently in a toxic marriage?
1: Trust your gut. You know, there's a lot, when you are in an abusive situation, you feel like you're in fog. And everything is so confusing because you have all of these messages telling you that suffering can refine you, that God is with you in your suffering, that suffering is a good thing, that standing up for your own rights is somehow unchristian. You have often the abuser, and the abuser is not always a husband. It could be a mother. It could be a boss. It could be a sibling. But, you know, the abuser is telling you that you're worthless, that you don't really love Jesus because there's no, you know, look at your life. You're just pathetic. And you get to trust yourself. You know, if you are feeling, I'm not safe, I can't speak up, I can't say what I'm really feeling without punishment, that is not a good situation. And if you're in a church where no one listens to you and where no one is acknowledging that you're not in a safe situation, then please find another one. There's some great churches out there. There really are. But not every church is healthy.
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0: Cloudy and windy today as the winds gust from the northwest between 40 and 60 kilometers an hour, a high of 15 degrees this afternoon. Overnight tonight, dropping down to a low of plus 4. Tomorrow, we'll have rain beginning early in the afternoon, about 5 to 10 millimeters worth, and a high of 16 degrees. On Thursday, sunny and a high of 17. Those weather details can be found anytime on our app or website on the Jenny King weather page at chbnradio.com.
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0: Dan Bremnes, Thunder on Winnipeg's positive and encouraging station. I'm Sylvia St. Cyr. 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Hope you're having a great Tuesday so far. A dreary start to our week. Yesterday's rain, today's clouds, then tomorrow some more rain, but the sun will come back out Thursday. Anyway, if you haven't checked out our app or website, we have a lot of stories going on in and around our community and good news and just important Christian news as well. Check it out. 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Whatever you're up to the rest of the day, may the Lord bless you and keep you and make his face shine upon you.
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4: Cloudy and windy today as the winds gust from the northwest between 40 and 60 kilometers an hour. A high of 15 degrees this afternoon. Overnight tonight dropping down to a low of plus 4. Tomorrow we'll have rain beginning early in the afternoon, about 5 to 10 millimeters worth, and a high of 16 degrees. On Thursday, sunny and a high of 17. Those weather details can be found anytime on our app or website on the Jenny King weather page at chvnradio.com.
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3: Hey everybody, Linda Randall here, super excited about coming back to Winnipeg, Manitoba, Friday, September the 18th. I'm going to bring some friends with me, and you don't want to miss it. It's going to be an incredible evening of worship and praise and thanksgiving. I've got Chris Blue coming, one of the Gaither homecoming artists, and Laura Bertan of Romania's Got Talent. 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
10: Cloudy and windy today as the winds gust from the northwest between 40 and 60 kilometers an hour, a high of 15 degrees this afternoon. Overnight tonight, dropping down to a low of +4. Tomorrow, we'll have rain beginning early in the afternoon, about 5 to 10 millimeters worth, and a high of 16 degrees. On Thursday, sunny and a high of 17. Those weather details can be found anytime on our app or website on the Jenny King weather page at chvnradio.com.
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3: Cloudy and windy today as the winds gust from the northwest between 40 and 60 kilometers an hour, a high of 15 degrees this afternoon. Overnight tonight, dropping down to a low of plus 4. Tomorrow, we'll have rain beginning early in the afternoon, about 5 to 10 millimeters worth, and a high of 16 degrees. On Thursday, sunny and a high of 17. Those weather details can be found anytime on our app or website on the Jenny King weather page at chpnradio.com.
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11: Cloudy and windy today as the winds gust from the northwest between 40 and 60 kilometers an hour, a high of 15 degrees this afternoon. Overnight tonight, dropping down to a low of plus 4. Tomorrow, we'll have rain beginning early in the afternoon, about 5 to 10 millimeters worth, and a high of 16 degrees. On Thursday, sunny and a high of 17. Those weather details can be found anytime on our app or website on the Jenny King weather page at chvnradio.com.
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1: It's 14 degrees in downtown Winnipeg. Your full weather details coming to you in a few minutes. Good afternoon. I'm Leanna Peters. A new song from the final album by Canadian Christian music Brian Dirksen is coming this week. Here, featuring longtime friend and singer Marika Stewart, will be released Friday. Dirksen died in July after a short battle with stage 4 cancer. His final album, Breathing, will be released October 2nd. A Canadian Christian author is speaking out about the viral TV series, The Death of a Pastor's Wife. Sheila Ray Gregory says the story of Micah Miller highlights a broader problem of coercion and abuse in some Christian marriage teachings. Gregory says women who reach out for help may only reveal a small part of what they're experiencing. She says people need to show they are safe to talk to.
2: If your church is not safe for an abused woman or an abused child or anything, and you are tithing there and you are contributing your volunteer hours there, then you are actively hurting people who are currently being abused. And we need to leave the spaces that are not safe, and we need to fill up the spaces that are, so that we aren't inadvertently hurting people.
1: Gregory says that can be an important first step in supporting someone experiencing abuse. Harvest Manitoba is reminding gardeners that their extra produce can help families facing higher grocery costs. The Grow a Row program accepts surplus fruits and vegetables, which can be sorted and placed into food hampers. Mika Peterson, the organization's director of community programs, also encourages gardeners to plant a row for donation next year.
3: Oh, great. When we see all of the fresh carrots and beets and squashes coming through the door, we are also overjoyed. It is a good...
1: The program helps provide fresh food to families in need, adding nutritious options and cutting down costs. Main Street Project is asking for help keeping its coffee shelves stocked. The Winnipeg organization serves more than 500 cups of coffee every day across its programs and says its supply is running low. MSP says the coffee can provide warmth and comfort while also helping staff build relationships with people they serve. Donations can be dropped off at 661 Main Street Monday to Friday from 10 a.m. to 4 p.m. Gordon Bell High School students are leaving their mark on a new basketball space in Winnipeg. Students contributed sketches, words, and colors to the design of a new outdoor double court created through the Winnipeg Sea Bears Foundation and Buckets and Borders. The finished design features Gordon Bell's panther in purple and yellow with teal accents representing the Sea Bears. A free grand opening is set for September 25th. And for all these story details and more, you can check them out on chvnradio.com or on the CHVN Radio app. I'm Leanna Peters.
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4: Downtown Winnipeg today, mainly cloudy skies with a high of 15. Tonight, partly cloudy with the low of 4. Tomorrow, becoming cloudy in the morning and then rain beginning early in the afternoon. Could see about 5 to 10 millimeters there with a high of 16. And on Thursday, sunny and a high of 17. A look at your current temperatures and 7-day forecast is available on the Janie King weather page at chvnradio.com or the CHVN Radio app.
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2: Downtown Winnipeg today, mainly cloudy skies with a high of 15. Tonight, partly cloudy with the low of 4. Tomorrow, becoming cloudy in the morning and then rain beginning early in the afternoon. Could see about 5 to 10 millimeters there with a high of 16. And on Thursday, sunny and a high of 17. A look at your current temperatures and 7-day forecast is available on the Janie King weather page at chvnradio.com or the CHVN Radio app.
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12: Downtown Winnipeg today, mainly cloudy skies with a high of 15. Tonight, partly cloudy with the low of 4. Tomorrow, becoming cloudy in the morning and then rain beginning early in the afternoon. Could see about 5 to 10 millimeters there with a high of 16. And on Thursday, sunny and a high of 17. A look at your current temperatures and 7-day forecast is available on the Jenny King weather page at chvnradio.com or the CHVN radio app.
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1: Hi, I'm Dr. John Neufeld, and you're listening to Back to the Bible, Canada's Bible Minute. 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
11: Downtown Winnipeg today, mainly cloudy skies with a high of 15. Tonight, partly cloudy with the low of 4. Tomorrow becoming cloudy in the morning and then rain beginning early in the afternoon. Could see about 5 to 10 millimeters there with a high of 16. And on Thursday, sunny and a high of 17. A look at your current temperatures and 7-day forecast is available on the Janie King weather page at chvnradio.com or the CHVN Radio app.
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8: Downtown Winnipeg today, mainly cloudy skies with a high of 15. Tonight, partly cloudy with the low of 4. Tomorrow, becoming cloudy in the morning and then rain beginning early in the afternoon. Could see about 5 to 10 millimeters there with a high of 16. And on Thursday, sunny and a high of 17. A look at your current temperatures and 7-day forecast is available on the Janie King weather page at chvnradio.com or the CHVN Radio app.
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2: Are you often exhausted throughout the day? You're not alone. It's a common refrain echoed by many, and a new study has the data to back up what most people are feeling on a daily basis, that they are truly tired. A survey of about 27,000 people reveals that 71.5% of adults have experienced fatigue multiple days over the past 3 months. According to the survey, fatigue is a physical or mental tiredness or exhaustion that doesn't improve with more sleep. The survey did not pinpoint specific underlying causes of this fatigue, in part because there are so many of them. But there is a universal hope. The words of Jesus Christ in Matthew 11, "Come to me, all who labor and are heavy laden, and I will give you rest." That's an invitation you can respond to right now. Come to Jesus and find true rest in Him. I'm David Wolin at haventoday.org.
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0: 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Hey, man, Shilla Peacock. I hope you're having a great afternoon. Well, you can win a pair of tickets to Winnipeg's Pro Sports and Faith Night. 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He is the chaplain for the Winnipeg Jets, Manitoba Moose, and Winnipeg Blue Bombers. 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

0: That's Fresh IE with Passion on CHVN 95.1 FM. Hey, man, Shla Peacock. I hope you're having a great day. Well, Linda Randall is coming to Winnipeg. She's going to be at Calvary Temple on Friday, September 18th. And we have tickets to give away. So if you're looking to go to the concert on Friday night, it's free to enter. 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
1: 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His point was that we rarely see everything the first time we look, and that includes looking at the Bible. The writer of Proverbs said to look at the animal kingdom for godly character traits, and Paul said to look at creation for evidence of God. There's always more to see if we will just look. 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
1: Downtown Winnipeg today, mainly cloudy skies with a high of 15. Tonight, partly cloudy with the low of 4. Tomorrow, becoming cloudy in the morning and then rain beginning early in the afternoon. Could see about 5 to 10 millimeters there with a high of 16. And on Thursday, sunny and a high of 17. A look at your current temperatures and 7-day forecast is available on the Janie King weather page at chvnradio.com or the CHVN Radio app.
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0: That's Natalie Grant and Corey Asbury. 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Hey, man, Shilla Peacock. 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And so we know and rely on the love God has for us. 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
1: Downtown Winnipeg today, mainly cloudy skies with a high of 15. Tonight, partly cloudy with the low of 4. Tomorrow, becoming cloudy in the morning, and then rain beginning early in the afternoon. Could see about 5 to 10 millimeters there with a high of 16. And on Thursday, sunny and a high of 17. A look at your current temperatures and 7-day forecast is available on the Janie King weather page at chvnradio.com or the CHVN Radio app.
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1: 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Why did he suffer on that cross? 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
1: It's 15 degrees in downtown Winnipeg. Your full weather details coming to you in a few minutes. Good afternoon. I'm Leanna Peters. Canadian singer Daniel Richter is trading mainstream music for music about Jesus. Richter, who previously fronted the band 11 Past 1, says God called him to start making music for him after several years of leading worship. He says he now relies on the Holy Spirit and scripture when writing songs while drawing from his own life experiences. Richter's latest Christian single is called Motivation. A Canadian author and marriage expert says Christians need to recognize the warning signs of abuse. Sheila Ray Gregory is discussing the viral series The Death of a Pastor's Wife, which tells the story of Micah Miller. Gregory says some Christian marriage teachings can create a dangerous dynamic between men and women.
2: When we give blanket marriage advice and we don't explain what abuse looks like, we don't explain what consent looks like in marriage, then many women don't realize that they're being abused.
1: She says people should take feelings of fear or unsafety seriously. Manitoba gardeners with extra vegetables are being encouraged to donate to Harvest Manitoba. The organization's Grow a Row program accepts surplus fruits and vegetables from gardens of any size. Harvest Manitoba's Mika Peterson says September and October are typically busy months for the program.
3: If you are actually maybe cleaning up your garden and you have some good harvest, you can drop it off here at our building.
1: Fresh produce, including carrots, beets, and squash, can help provide add nutritious options to food hampers. Winnipeg's HSC Children's Hospital has a number of programs designed to help young patients cope with hospital stays and medical procedures. With more, here's Sylvia St. Cyr.
4: 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A new therapeutic and gaming technology support program has also recently been added. The programs are designed to support the whole child, as well as their siblings and parents. Child Life programs at HSC are funded by donations. The Teddy Bear Picnic is September 27th at Assiniboine Park.
1: Mike Donahue is sharing an update on his wife after she underwent emergency surgery over the weekend. With more, here's Colleen Hood.
5: The Christian artist says Kelly had been dealing with worsening pain from a herniated disc in her neck. Donahue says her surgery went exactly according to plan and she is now recovering. He's thanking people for their prayers and asking them to keep praying for Kelly as she recovers.
1: A simple cup of coffee can go a long way for people served by Winnipeg's Main Street Project. The organization says it serves more than 500 cups every day and is now asking for donations to keep its coffee shelves stocked. MSP says coffee can help start conversations, build relationships, and provide warmth to people living unsheltered. There are several ways to donate, including coffee, financial donations, and an Amazon wish list, which you can find on chfinradio.com or on the CHFin Radio app. As well as all these story details, check them out right now. I'm Leanna Peters.
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6: Downtown Winnipeg today, mainly cloudy skies with a high of 15. Tonight, partly cloudy with the low of 4. Tomorrow, becoming cloudy in the morning and then rain beginning early in the afternoon. Could see about 5 to 10 millimeters there with a high of 16. And on Thursday, sunny and a high of 17. A look at your current temperatures and 7-day forecast is available on the Jenny King weather page at chvnradio.com or the CHVN Radio app.
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Malcolm with I Believe. Hamie and Shilla Peacock, hope you're having a great afternoon. 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

0: 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Hey, man, Shilla Peacock. Let's open up the Bible and look at today's verse of the day. It comes out of 1 John 4, verse 16. And so we know and rely on the love God has for us. God is love. 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
4: Downtown Winnipeg today, mainly cloudy skies with a high of 15. Tonight, partly cloudy with the low of 4. Tomorrow, becoming cloudy in the morning and then rain beginning early in the afternoon. Could see about 5 to 10 millimeters there with a high of 16. And on Thursday, sunny and a high of 17. A look at your current temperatures and 7-day forecast is available on the Janie King weather page at chvnradio.com or the CHVN Radio app.
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0: Can. That's Austin French, Jesus Can on CHVN 95.1 FM. Hey, man, Shilla Peacock. Recently I was able to chat with Canadian and Christian singer Daniel Richter. He has a new song out called Motivation. Got to get a little bit of a backstory about how he got to where he is now.
1: I was in the music industry for a very long time, in the mainstream industry. So I had a band called 11 Past One. We had a lot of, you know, mainstream radio and television success. We have a gold single called The World Is Ours. So that's really where I kind of started in the music industry. And, you know, eventually God spoke to me after I was leading worship for a few years. And I knew he was speaking to me, and he told me that I should start making music for him and singing about what he's done for me. So I've been doing that for a little over a year now. And I've put out, I guess this is my fourth single. And yeah, it's been great. There's been great feedback and stuff. And I'm super excited just to be being used with my music for the Lord. Like, it's about time, I think, that I started singing about Jesus, you know?
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0: That's Elevation Worship in Brandon Lake. I Know a Name on CHVN 95.1 FM. Hey Man, Sheila Peacock. Well, Daniel Richter spent several years in the mainstream music world, but now he's singing about Jesus, sharing his faith, and got to chat with him and find out how his faith has grown since making that switch.
1: I'm asking the Lord, I'm asking the Holy Spirit, like, what he wants me to write about, and hopefully he'll give me the words to say. But I do like to keep in mind scripture if I can. I love to incorporate some scripture. 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Every song is about what I've been through. So every song is personal.
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6: Hey, everybody. Linda Randall here. Super excited about coming back to Winnipeg, Manitoba, Friday, September the 18th. 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I've got Chris Blue coming, one of the Gaither homecoming artists, and Laura Bertan of Romania's Got Talent. You're not going to want to miss it. It's going to be at the Calvary Temple Church in Winnipeg, Manitoba, and we cannot wait to see you there. For tickets, go to lindarandall.com.
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0: Downtown Winnipeg today, mainly cloudy skies with a high of 15. Tonight, partly cloudy with the low of 4. Tomorrow, becoming cloudy in the morning and then rain beginning early in the afternoon. Could see about 5 to 10 millimeters there with a high of 16. And on Thursday, sunny and a high of 17. A look at your current temperatures and 7-day forecast is available on the Janie King weather page at chvnradio.com or the CHVN Radio app.
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0: Worthy on CHVN 95.1 FM. Hey, Angela Peacock. I hope you're having a great day. Well, Linda Randall is going to be doing a concert in Winnipeg on Friday. So that's September 18th. She is going to be coming with Chris Blue, who is one of the Gaither homecoming artists, and Laura Bertan from Romania's Got Talent. So if you're looking for something to do on Friday night, a concert, sounds like it's going to be a ton of fun. It's at Calvary Temple in Winnipeg, and we've got pairs of tickets to give away. So just text the word concert to the Shine Dental Talk and Text line 1-877-951-CHVN. 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You don't miss your chance to go see Linda Randall on Friday. Text the word concert to the Shine Dental Talk and Text line 1-877-951-CHVN.
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0: 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Book your round today.
1: It's 15 degrees in downtown Winnipeg. Your full weather details coming to you in a few minutes. Good afternoon. I'm Leanna Peters. Canadian singer Daniel Richter is trading mainstream music for music about Jesus. Richter, who previously fronted the band 11 Past One, says God called him to start making music for him after several years of leading worship. He says he now relies on the Holy Spirit and Scripture when writing songs while drawing from his own life experiences. Richter's latest Christian single is called Motivation. A Canadian author and marriage expert says Christians need to recognize the warning signs of abuse. Sheila Ray Gregory is discussing the viral series The Death of a Pastor's Wife, which tells the story of Micah Miller. Gregory says some Christian marriage teachings can create a dangerous dynamic between men and women.
2: When we give blanket marriage advice and we don't explain what abuse looks like, we don't explain what consent looks like in marriage, then many women don't realize that they're being abused.
1: She says people should take feelings of fear or unsafety seriously. Manitoba gardeners with extra vegetables are being encouraged to donate to Harvest Manitoba. The organization's Grow a Row program accepts surplus fruits and vegetables from gardens of any size. Harvest Manitoba's Mika Peterson says September and October are typically busy months for the program.
3: If you are actually maybe cleaning up your garden and you have some good harvest, you can drop it off here at our building.
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4: 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A new therapeutic and gaming technology support program has also recently been added. The programs are designed to support the whole child, as well as their siblings and parents. 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The Teddy Bear Picnic is September 27th at Assiniboine Park.
1: Mike Donahue is sharing an update on his wife after she underwent emergency surgery over the weekend. With more, here's Colleen Hood.
5: The Christian artist says Kelly had been dealing with worsening pain from a herniated disc in her neck. Donahue says her surgery went exactly according to plan and she is now recovering. He's thanking people for their prayers and asking them to keep praying for Kelly as she recovers.
1: A simple cup of coffee can go a long way for people served by Winnipeg's Main Street Project. The organization says it serves more than 500 cups every day and is now asking for donations to keep its coffee shelves stocked. MSP says coffee can help start conversations, build relationships, and provide warmth to people living unsheltered. There are several ways to donate, including coffee, financial donations, and an Amazon wish list, which you can find on chfinradio.com or on the CHFin Radio app. As well as all these story details, check them out right now. I'm Leanna Peters.
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6: Tonight, partly cloudy with the low of 4. Tomorrow, becoming cloudy in the morning and then rain beginning early in the afternoon. Could see about 5 to 10 millimeters there with a high of 16. And on Thursday, sunny and a high of 17. A look at your current temperatures and 7-day forecast is available on the Janie King weather page at chvnradio.com or the CHVN Radio app.
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1: 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Hey, man, Shalit Peacock. We'll hear inspiring stories of faith and sport from some of your favorite Winnipeg Jets and Winnipeg Blue Bombers at Winnipeg's Pro Sports and Faith Night. 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It's coming up next week on September 23rd. 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
3: Traffic is picking up around the city. We're seeing some slow moving areas in the downtown area on Osborne and on Donald Street, and on St. Mary's from Dunkirk up to Fermor. Let me know what you're saying on the road. 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I'm Leanna Peters.
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0: 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That's Sterling John with Trust in You. Hey, I'm Angela Peacock. Today's verse of the day is 1 John 4, verse 16. And so we know and rely on the love God has for us. 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
2: Traffic is picking up around the city. We're seeing some slow-moving areas in the downtown area on Osborne and on Donald Street and on St. Mary's from Dunkirk up to Fermor. Let me know what you're saying on the road. 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
0: Tonight, partly cloudy with the low of 4. Tomorrow, becoming cloudy in the morning and then rain beginning early in the afternoon. Could see about 5 to 10 millimeters there with a high of 16. And on Thursday, sunny and a high of 17. A look at your current temperatures and 7-day forecast is available on the Janie King weather page at chvnradio.com or the CHVN Radio app.
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0: 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Hey, man, Shilla Peacock. I hope you're having a great day. Well, Linda Randall is going to be coming to Winnipeg on Friday, and you could be there to see the show live. It's going to be an incredible evening of worship, praise, and Thanksgiving. She's going to be joined by Chris Blue, who is one of the Gaither homecoming artists, as well as Laura Bertan from Romania's Got Talent. So we've got pairs of tickets to give away for this show. It begins at 7 o'clock on Friday at Calvary Temple in Winnipeg. But to enter for a pair of tickets, just text the word concert to the Shine Dental Talk and Text line 1-877-951-CHVN. We're choosing the winners right away. So we got a few minutes left to enter. If you haven't yet already, just text the word concert to the Shine Dental Talk and Text line 1-877-951-CHVN.
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0: 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Hey, man, Shilla Peacock. I hope you're having a great day. Well, we have teamed up with Domino's Pizza for Domino's Classroom of the Month. 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
2: Traffic is picking up around the city. We're seeing some slow-moving areas in the downtown area on Osborne and on Donald Street and on St. Mary's from Dunkirk up to Fermor. 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I'm Leanna Peters.
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0: Tonight, partly cloudy with the low of 4. Tomorrow, becoming cloudy in the morning and then rain beginning early in the afternoon. Could see about 5 to 10 millimeters there with a high of 16. And on Thursday, sunny and a high of 17. A look at your current temperatures and 7-day forecast is available on the Janie King weather page at chvnradio.com or the CHVN Radio app.
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0: That's David Trubinsky with Peace of Mind on CHVN 95.1 FM. Hey, Manchela Peacock. I hope you're having a great day. Well, Linda Randall is going to be coming to Calvary Temple in Winnipeg on Friday, and we had some tickets to give away. Those have all been given out. A big congrats goes out to Brady, Anton, Michaela, Marion, and Jennifer. They are the winners of those tickets. I'm sure that they're going to have a great time. And if you didn't win these tickets, one of the good ways for you to just kind of be in the loop and know when we're giving away tickets that are kind of above and beyond whatever's in the ticket window, just other ways, is download the CHVN radio app and then get notified for contest updates. We sent out a push notification early this afternoon, so that gave app users a little bit of a head start to be able to enter. 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You can also stream CHVN. 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
2: Traffic is picking up around the city. We're seeing some slow-moving areas in the downtown area on Osborne and on Donald Street, and on St. Mary's from Dunkirk up to Fermor. 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
1: It's 15 degrees in downtown Winnipeg. Your full weather details coming to you in a few minutes. Good afternoon. I'm Leanna Peters. Canadian singer Daniel Richter is trading mainstream music for music about Jesus. Richter, who previously fronted the band 11 Past 1, says God called him to start making music for him after several years of leading worship. He says he now relies on the Holy Spirit and scripture when writing songs while drawing from his own life experiences. Richter's latest Christian single is called Motivation. A Canadian author and marriage expert says Christians need to recognize the warning signs of abuse. Sheila Ray Gregory is discussing the viral series The Death of a Pastor's Wife, which tells the story of Micah Miller. Gregory says some Christian marriage teachings can create a dangerous dynamic between men and women.
2: When we give blanket marriage advice and we don't explain what abuse looks like, we don't explain what consent looks like in marriage, then many women don't realize that they're being abused.
1: She says people should take feelings of fear or unsafety seriously. Manitoba gardeners with extra vegetables are being encouraged to donate to Harvest Manitoba. The organization's Grow a Row program accepts surplus fruits and vegetables from gardens of any size. Harvest Manitoba's Mika Peterson says September and October are typically busy months for the program.
3: If you are actually maybe cleaning up your garden and you have some good harvest, you can drop it off here at our building.
1: Fresh produce, including carrots, beets, and squash, can help provide add nutritious options to food hampers. Winnipeg's HSC Children's Hospital has a number of programs designed to help young patients cope with hospital stays and medical procedures. With more, here's Sylvia St. Cyr.
4: 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A new therapeutic and gaming technology support program has also recently been added. The programs are designed to support the whole child, as well as their siblings and parents. 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The Teddy Bear Picnic is September 27th at Assiniboine Park.
1: Mike Donahue is sharing an update on his wife after she underwent emergency surgery over the weekend. With more, here's Colleen Hood.
5: The Christian artist says Kelly had been dealing with worsening pain from a herniated disc in her neck. Donahue says her surgery went exactly according to plan and she is now recovering. He's thanking people for their prayers and asking them to keep praying for Kelly as she recovers.
1: A simple cup of coffee can go a long way for people served by Winnipeg's Main Street Project. The organization says it serves more than 500 cups every day and is now asking for donations to keep its coffee shelves stocked. MSP says coffee can help start conversations, build relationships, and provide warmth to people living unsheltered. There are several ways to donate, including coffee, financial donations, and an Amazon wish list, which you can find on chfinradio.com or on the CHFin Radio app. As well as all these story details, check them out right now. I'm Leanna Peters.
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6: Tonight, partly cloudy with the low of 4. Tomorrow, becoming cloudy in the morning and then rain beginning early in the afternoon. Could see about 5 to 10 millimeters there with a high of 16. And on Thursday, sunny and a high of 17. A look at your current temperatures and 7-day forecast is available on the Janie King weather page at chvnradio.com or the CHVN Radio app.
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0: 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Hey, man, Shilla Peacock. Let's open up the Bible and look at today's verse of the day. It comes out of 1 John 4, verse 16. And so we know and rely on the love God has for us. God is love. 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
2: Traffic is picking up around the city. We're seeing some slow-moving areas in the downtown area on Osborne and on Donald Street and on St. Mary's from Dunkirk up to Fermor. 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

0: CHVN 95.1 FM. That's Daniel Richter with Motivation. Hey, Manchela Peacock. I was able to chat with Daniel recently. Get the heart behind what this song is all about.
1: When I talk about this, it's like the first question I like to ask the viewers is like, have you ever felt unmotivated to seek God, to read your Bible, to pray, right? It's like, that's where this song, that's where the heart of it is. It's really about asking God, how I asked God, for the motivation, for a new desire and a new motivation to actually want to take the time to seek him more, you know, read the word, pray more. So like, you know, cause I've been there and honestly, I'm still there sometimes. Like I don't feel motivated, especially after a long day at work. I own and run an asphalt company. So it's like, you know, I'm working 10, 12 hour days, sometimes longer. And it's like after the shower and dinner and putting the kids to bed, it's like, oh Lord, I just want to watch some TV right now. But it's like, God, give me some motivation to read your word, even for like 10 minutes. And it also talks about like how I used to believe in, you know, some lies that the enemy was throwing at me. So yeah, that's really it in a nutshell. Just, being motivated and having a new desire for God to seek him.
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3: Traffic is picking up around the city. We're seeing some slow moving areas in the downtown area on Osborne and on Donald Street. And on St. Mary's from Dunkirk up to Fermor. 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I'm Leanna Peters.
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4: Tonight, partly cloudy with the low of 4. Tomorrow, becoming cloudy in the morning and then rain beginning early in the afternoon. Could see about 5 to 10 millimeters there with a high of 16. And on Thursday, sunny and a high of 17. A look at your current temperatures and 7-day forecast is available on the Janie King weather page at chvnradio.com or the CHVN Radio app.
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0: Rachel Lampo with Somebody to You on CHVN 95.1 FM. Hey, man, Shilla Peacock. I hope you're having a great day. I was able to chat with Daniel Richter, who is a Canadian Christian singer. He started his career in mainstream music, and now he's transitioned to Christian music. He has a couple songs that play on CHVN. One of them is Light That Shines, and the newest one is called Motivation. So he's got some songs out, but looking to the future, what can we get excited about?
1: Yeah, well, I'm excited because I'm going to be releasing some new music in the fall. I'm going to accumulate some of my music that I've already put out, and I'm going to put it on an EP, and then there's going to be new music on the EP as well. So look out for some new music and for that EP this fall.
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0: 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That's Stars Go Dim with You Know Me Better. Hey, man, Shilla Peacock. 1 John 4, verse 16 is your verse of the day. It says, and so we know and rely on the love God has for us. 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
2: We have a few new updates in traffic. There's a collision on Notre Dame and Garfield. The eastbound curb lane is blocked. And then on Fermor and Lagimodier, there's a stalled truck. The eastbound shoulder and part of curb lanes are blocked as well. Let me know what you're seeing on the road. Give me a text or call on the Shine Dental Talk and Text line at 1-877-951-CHVN. 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
0: Tonight, partly cloudy with the low of 4. Tomorrow, becoming cloudy in the morning and then rain beginning early in the afternoon. Could see about 5 to 10 millimeters there with a high of 16. And on Thursday, sunny and a high of 17. A look at your current temperatures and 7-day forecast is available on the Janie King weather page at chvnradio.com or the CHVN radio app.
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0: That's We the Kingdom, Rescue Me on CHVN 95.1 FM. Hey, man, Chilla Peacock, and that's going to do it for me today. Thanks so much for spending your afternoon with me. I hope that you have a great rest of your evening. I'll talk to you tomorrow.
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2: We have a few new updates in traffic. There's a collision on Notre Dame and Garfield. The eastbound curb lane is blocked. And then on Fermor and Lagimodier, there's a stalled truck. The eastbound shoulder and part of curb lanes are blocked as well. Let me know what you're seeing on the road. Give me a text or call on the Shine Dental Talk and Text line at 1-877-951-CHVN. I'm Leanna Peters.
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1: Hi, I'm Pete Smith, and this is Compass Point. Let's look at another happy home in the scriptures. Listen to Luke 15, verses 6 and 7. And when he comes home, he calls together his friends and neighbors, saying to them, "Rejoice with me, for I found my sheep which was lost. I say to you that likewise, there will be more joy in heaven over one sinner who repents." After a long, cold night of searching, the shepherd has found the stray sheep. He returns home with the animal safe and secure on his shoulders. On reaching his home, he lets his friends and neighbors know the good news of his successful search and rescue. Jesus says, in the same way, every time a lost soul is rescued or saved, there is much joy in heaven. Have you repented of your sin and trusted the Good Shepherd and caused all of heaven to rejoice? 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
13: Tonight, partly cloudy with the low of 4. Tomorrow, becoming cloudy in the morning and then rain beginning early in the afternoon. Could see about 5 to 10 millimeters there with a high of 16. And on Thursday, sunny and a high of 17. A look at your current temperatures and 7-day forecast is available on the Janie King weather page at chvnradio.com or the CHVN Radio app.
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8: Tonight, partly cloudy with the low of 4. Tomorrow, becoming cloudy in the morning and then rain beginning early in the afternoon. Could see about 5 to 10 millimeters there with a high of 16. And on Thursday, sunny and a high of 17. A look at your current temperatures and 7-day forecast is available on the Janie King weather page at chvnradio.com or the CHVN Radio app.
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